0: Kubel, right? That was his MO. The first time we faced him, they made such a big deal out of the first pitch fastball percentage that he threw. Boy, if you know he's throwing a fastball, you better be ready to hit.
1: Swing and a miss by Bush, and that ends the inning. But Pete Crow Armstrong delights the Cub fans with a two-run homer as we go to the fourth inning. Cubs 2, Milwaukee nothing on the score, and the Northwestern Medicine Cubs radio.
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10: 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Philadelphia, the team that holds the top wildcard spot in the National League, a one-game lead over the Cubs, is idle tonight. Games in progress, top of the fourth, Red Sox and Orioles tied at one in Baltimore. Adley Rutschman, a home run for Boston in his return to Baltimore, 10th of the year. Other action, the Marlins leading the Royals 2-0, bottom of the second inning. And a whole bunch of finals on the board, Pat.
1: William Contreras will take a strike. Is his first name Adley? Is that what you said?
10: Yeah, I said Adley, I believe, with an A. Which is not odd.
1: You sure it's not O-D-D-L-Y? Here's a pitch taken for call strike two to William Contreras.
0: So you're saying in San Jose, Adley was an oddly named kid? Is that
1: certainly could have been. 0-2, and some in my own family.
0: Yeah.
1: Maybe even
0: That's
1: me.
0: That's why we get along so well.
1: Here's the 0-2. Swing and a miss, strike three. Contreras, I can read his lips. He said that ball was moving oddly as it came in. And that's why he missed it, apparently. Three consecutive strikeouts for Kevin Gausman and four in the game. And here's Jake Bauer stepping in.
0: Excellent split finger to get the punch out for Gausman.
1: Bowers will swing and miss, 0-1. That was a key inning, I feel, right after your team has given you the lead to maintain the momentum on your side.
0: Mm-hmm.
1: Check swing. That's going to be a strike.
0: Back-to-back splitters to get the check swing for strike two. No, I would agree. I think you come in and you slam the door quickly in that next inning.
1: Keep that momentum on your side. Pitch down low, 1-2.
0: First out in the inning, that's sponsored by Xfinity. 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Xfinity, imagine that.
1: Bregman well off the line at third, playing where a shortstop normally deploys. And now the 1-2 pitch, low and outside. So they're not looking for Bowers to hit the ball toward left very often. Gausman, a quick worker, veteran right-hander, fires, Called strike three. Gausman has struck out the last four consecutive batters and five in the game. Strikeouts by Cubs pitchers brought to you by your Chicago and Northwest Indiana Hyundai dealers. Two down. He is sharp right now.
0: He really is. That's a great call by Carson Kelly to freeze him with the fastball away. He knew Bowers was looking split, and he went with the heater. He even got a point from Gausman as the ball was going around the infield. Great call by Carson. Great execution by Gausman to get the punch out.
1: Andrew Vaughn takes a strike. Vaughn grounded out his first time. Gausman deals again, misses outside. Sometimes when a guy gets into a rhythm, he works at a slightly quicker pace. Here comes the 1-1. Breaking ball is down low and the count 2-1.
0: And I think these two guys are clicking right now. I really feel they've got something going, a little momentum between what Carson's calling and Gausman being able to execute the pitches.
1: Now the 2-1 hit in the air, deep left field. That goes half to the wall. This is going to leave the yard. A long home run by Andrew Vaughn. His sixth of the year. It almost landed on Waveland Avenue. Did it go all the way over?
0: If it hit the very top of the bleachers and went onto the street on the Waveland, that's a long home run. That's the first real split finger that Gausman has thrown up in the zone and did not get down. This ball ended up at the knees.
1: Vaughn, his sixth of the year. We've mentioned his homers are down from years past. But that was where the sluggers hit him. A long homer to left. His 42nd run batted in. And the Cub lead has been cut in half. It's now 2-1. And Christian Yelich will take ball one. Yelich had a single to center his first time. He drives one down the left field line, slicing in the corner and going foul.
0: Fourth inning, sponsored by Access One, your Chicago technology partner for managed IT, cybersecurity, business phone systems, and internet services. That is Access One.
1: Yelich now 4-for-10 in the series. Waiting for the 1-1 from Kevin Gausman. And the pitch. A ground ball to first, fielded by Bush. Underhand feed to Gausman on the bag. Score that one 3-1. And the inning comes to an end. But Andrew Vaughn hits a home run. And it's now a 2-1 Cubs lead as we go to the bottom of the fourth inning on the score. And the Northwestern Medicine Cubs radio.
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20: Kyle Schwarber, the home run leader with 40 for the Phillies, and right on his heels, Pete Crow Armstrong, number two in baseball with 39 bombs. Sal Stewart of the Reds, the RBI leader with 105. PCA leads the majors in runs scored with 103, Pat.
0: And maybe he can add to a couple of those totals before this game ends, Zach. Alex Bregman first up, bottom of the fourth inning. Cubs lead 2-1. Bregman takes a fastball strike from the right-hander Logan Henderson. Bregman, Happ, and Horner. Beautiful early September night. Here's the 0-1. Lifted foul off to the right, out of play.
21: Yeah, really doesn't get much better than this here at Wrigley Field. Probably in the high 70s right now. Very little wind, but just gorgeous night here in Chicago.
0: Henderson has a very quiet windup. And now the 0-2. Breaking ball is low and outside. In fact, you'd have to say that's a stretch situation windup. He is over on the first base side of the rubber. And he comes set. Now he pauses. He's in the set position. And now he brings it. And here's a foul off to the right, out of play.
21: He's got good velocity. He's not a real big guy as far as height-wise, but strong, you can tell. Very good arm action. Fastball has good run to it in towards the right-handed hitter. It's a four-seamer. And then a very good changeup.
0: Bregman pulls it foul. But thinking about a starting pitcher working out of the stretch run, it almost seems to me that you're giving away a little bit of potential velocity by not using the full windup to get behind your pitch. Yes or no?
21: I would say yes, a little bit. And what pitchers do today and what they're teaching them,
0: Bregman fouls another one away.
21: As they would, you know, the guys throw so hard that they would rather give up just a touch of that pitching in the set position and being able to be repeatable with their delivery all the time.
0: And that makes sense because
21: now he's throwing 95 miles an hour out of the stretch every fastball, so.
0: And it's pretty much the exact same thing with men on base or not.
21: Yep.
0: And now the pitch to Bregman. And he'll take a little bit low in the count now, 2-2.
21: Good take by Bregman on that changeup.
0: Just a gentle breeze blowing toward left. Bregman had a double his first time. He checks and takes down low. He has been a red-hot hitter for the Cubs over the last month or so. He's got a chance for 100 RBIs.
21: Yes, he really does. And he was off to a terrible start as far as driving in runs.
0: He's got 81 right now. He pulls it foul off to the left, out of play. Bregman, 24 homers. He could have a hot month and finish with 30-plus.
21: I believe he has the most hits in the major league since like the middle of July.
0: Here's a fly ball to left. Pretty well hit in the corner. Going over is Churio with room on the track. Makes the catch. Over near the left field corner, Bregman looked like hit that one with one hand.
21: Now that just tells you he is seeing the ball good. The mechanics of his swing are good. His body's not getting way out of whack. And he catches that ball out in front and still almost hits it out of the ballpark. When you're not swinging good and you're way out in front like that, it's that little rollover ground ball to third or just basically a swing and miss.
0: Cubs lead 2-1. Ian Happ the batter. Happ takes down low.
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0: Now the 1-0 to Happ.
2: Ball in.
1: Ian looking at a pitch just off the inside. Close enough for the catcher, Contreras, to say, let's take another look. He's going to challenge.
21: Ball strike challenge, sponsored by Northwestern Medicine. See what we get.
1: And it was a strike.
2: Milwaukee has two challenges remaining.
1: So the call overturned. A ball and a strike on Ian Happ. Here comes the 1-1 from Logan Henderson. And that's right down the middle for a called strike two. One and two. We'll take a look at a little baseball history as we move along. Quite a few things happened on the 3rd of September. And now the 1-2. Check swing. It's down low for a ball. Sometimes the history notes start with a quotation. Here's one from Warren Spahn. I've used this before, Ron, but it bears repeating over and over. Spahn beat the Cubs on this date. Here's a pop-up foul down the right field line over as Vaughn. Does he have a play? Yes, and he makes the catch in foul territory at the end of the tarp. Right in front of the grandstand wall and foul ground. Out number two. But Warren Spahn pitched a shutout over the Cubs, set a major league shutout record for left-handers with 41. And his quote for the day is, hitting is timing, pitching is upsetting the timing.
21: Yeah, well, there you go. Absolutely.
1: That's pretty simple, isn't it?
21: Mm-hmm.
1: Here's Nico Horner, two down, nobody on. That's why it's so important to have one off-speed pitch that's effective.
21: Yeah, you got to have something like that. Even Mizorowski, the Cubs hit him pretty good. Scored five runs off the first two innings, and he's throwing 103 miles an hour.
1: Swing and a miss by Nico. Speaking of great pitchers, Bob Gibson. On the final pitch of his Hall of Fame career, he gave up a grand slam to Pete LeCocq. Pete might have been with the Cubs at that time. It was Pete's only bases-loaded home run of his career, and he comes to Cubs convention pretty regularly, and he loves to tell that story.
21: I've talked to Pete many times about it. I've actually asked him to come up to our booth to talk about it. I thought, especially when the Cardinals were in town, it's a good Cubs story, you know?
1: Yeah.
21: But a great guy, Pete LeCocq, and that is, it's a great story when you hear him talk about. And even what's happened afterwards, pretty good.
1: Ground ball by Horner to the right side, fielded by Vaughn. Underhand feed to the pitcher, Henderson on the bag. And that ends the inning. Cubs go 1-2-3. Zach joins Ron in a moment. At the end of four, it's the Cubs 2 and the Brewers 1. On the Score and the Northwestern Medicine Cubs Radio Network.
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20: Don't miss David Hahn, Jared Payton talking Cubs baseball and Chicago sports every weekday morning from 5:30 to 10 on 104.3 The Score and the Odyssey app. Getting set for the top half of the fifth inning here at Wrigley Field. It's the finale of a four-game set between the Cubs and Brewers. It's the Cubs with a 2-1 lead over Milwaukee. Pete Crow Armstrong crushed one, a two-run shot to center field in the third. His first home run against Milwaukee this season and his first two RBIs against the Brewers this year. It's game number 10 of the series. Garrett Mitchell will lead things off against Kevin Gausman, and the pitch is low for ball one. Wind blowing from right to left. Still plenty of daylight here as the sun begins to set. A beautiful sky overhead. Here's the 1-0. Mitchell swings and misses at a splitter from Gausman. The count is 1-1. A few harmless gray and white clouds overhead. Gausman kicks and delivers. And misses outside. 2-1 the count. A fastball. Also some blue, light blue, turquoise, pink and orange in the sky tonight. Very colorful. Here's the 2-1. Mitchell swings and misses. Another splitter from Gausman. The count is 2-2. Cubs have a chance to pick up a half game on the top wildcard team in the National League, Philadelphia. The Phillies are not playing today. Two balls and two strikes the count. Righty-lefty matchup. Gausman works his motion and deals. Outside, full count on Mitchell.
21: I think the Phillies have a big weekend, right? Don't they have Atlanta? Coming into Philadelphia, I believe.
20: Yeah, they're all big now, right? Here comes the payoff pitch. Swing and a miss by Mitchell. Strike three. Gausman gets him with a splitter. That's strikeout number six on the night for Gausman.
21: Good split finger. He's had some, you know, the whole thing about the split is you have to have a good fastball and good location with it for the split to be effective. And he has had a very, he's had good fastball and a good split tonight. Both of them have been very sharp.
20: Now the batter, Joey Ortiz, right-handed hitter, the pitch. And a line drive, base hit in a right center field. Crow Armstrong cuts this one off and quickly fires it back to the infield to hold Ortiz to a single. Comes with one away here in the top of the fifth.
21: Nice little fastball. Ortiz is one of those guys. He is a free swinger, and sometimes those guys, you just don't know necessarily what to throw them. If they're swinging pretty good, because that was a good fastball away and at the knees, and he just smoked it the other way.
20: The speedy David Hamilton at the plate. Left-handed batter. So Bregman playing in on the infield grass. The pitch. He shows bunt, bunts it up the first baseline. Rolling, rolling, rolling, rolling, rolling. It still hugs the line, and it stays fair. Bunt single for David Hamilton, and moving to second on the play, Ortiz.
21: Very rarely do you see a ball bunted up either line that does not go in the grass and stays on the dirt and then also stays fair. Gausman keeps letting it try to roll foul, and it just does not. And obviously the dirt portion of the lines going down the line and first is slanted towards fair territory.
20: So now the Brewers threatening, men at first and second, one down. Jackson Churio at the plate, powerful right-handed batter. Gausman delivers, and Churio takes a big swing and a miss at a splitter, 0-1.
21: We're coming to you live all season long from the Invesco QQQ broadcast booth. Proud partner of the Chicago Cubs.
20: It's the Cubs with a 2-1 lead over Milwaukee. 2-on, 1 away. Here's the 0-1. Churio looks at a splitter low and outside. One ball, one strike. 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Xfinity, imagine that. Churio is 0-for-2 tonight. Couple of strikeouts, one swinging, one looking. A 1-1. Churio. It's a high fly ball, deep right center field. Suzuki back on the track, has a play, makes the catch. Tagging and moving to third is Ortiz, two away.
21: That ball's well struck. Hit right at

0: time. Stolen base for Hamilton.
1: Well, I like that the Cubs threw down. Most teams nowadays are just holding the ball behind home plate. Hamilton got a pretty good break it at first base, but a good throw just didn't quite get him.
0: Now the tying and go-ahead runs are in scoring position with two down here in the top of the fifth. Cubs with a 2-1 lead over the Brewers. 0-1 the count on Terang. Gausman checks second. That's where Hamilton is. And the pitch. Swing and a foul out of play. Second deck off to the left by Terang. 0-2. A light wind continues to blow from right to left here at Wrigley Field. Gausman working on the first base side of the rubber. Righty-lefty matchup. Here's the 0-2 to Terang. Called strike three. Fastball clocked at 97 miles per hour. It throws Terang. And Gausman works out of the jam. The Brewers leave men at second and third. Middle five. It's the Cubs 2, Milwaukee 1. On the score and the Northwestern Medicine Cubs ready.
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0: 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Don't miss out on this offer. Cubs with a 2-1 lead over Milwaukee as we begin the bottom of the fifth inning. Pedro Ramirez, Michael Conforto, and Carson Kelly, 7, 8, and 9 in the Cubs' order due up against right-hander Logan Henderson, who works on the first base side of the rubber. Ramirez digs in. Here's the pitch. And this one's foul back off the screen. 0-1. Did you catch what the Cubs did prior to the start of this one, Coon?
9: Took batting practice.
0: There was that. Fielding practice, too.
9: Yeah.
0: But you're going to love this
9: story.
0: Did I
9: miss something? Okay.
0: Yes.
9: All right.
0: Now the 0-1 delivery. Ramirez pokes it foul out of play off to the left, 0-2 the count.
9: He must have been busy studying Henderson, but go ahead.
0: No, that's fine. One of the ceremonial first pitches tonight was thrown by Wisconsin native Indiana Pacers point man Tyrese Halliburton.
9: He threw a strike, too.
0: Yeah. It was a terrific pitch. But again, he grew up in Oshkosh, Wisconsin. Here's the 0-2. That's low and outside. One ball and two strikes to count on Ramirez. And Halliburton was a Brewers fan as a kid. But that changed back in 2024. He was scheduled to throw a first pitch in Milwaukee for the Brewers.
9: Mm-hmm.
0: Now the 1-2 delivery. Ramirez.

0: Lopez looks at the ball inside, 2-2 the count. But you see, 2024 was a year in which the Indiana Pacers knocked the Milwaukee Bucks out of the NBA playoffs. Yeah. So the Brewers said, no thanks, we can't have you throwing the first pitch. Here's the 2-2. Foul back by Ramirez. They'll do it again.
1: They got rid of the hometown guy.
0: So the hometown guy said, you know what, forget this. And the Cubs snuck in and said, hey, we'll welcome you as a fan. Why don't you throw a first pitch
1: at
0: Wrigley with the Brewers in town? And he threw a strike.
1: Mm-hmm.
0: Here's the 2-2. That one missed, but Contreras wants to challenge
2: this. Pitch, the catcher challenge.
1: Pitch away. We'll see. Ball strike challenge sponsored by Northwestern Medicine. See what we got.
0: And it clipped the zone on the outside edge for a strike. It's strike three. Ramirez is retired. One away here in the bottom of the fifth with the Cubs up 2-1.
1: Ball just clipped that outside corner. Now, I don't know if you've gotten any texts yet or any friends reach out, but friends of mine are heading to Indiana for, I believe, is Indiana open up this weekend in football, right?
0: Right.
1: But they are listening to us. This is the first time I've heard this. They're, you know, from my friends, they're listening on XM Radio heading down to Indiana tonight, and they're listening to us on XM, so that's very good. We are now on XM Radio, all of our stuff with the score.
0: Michael Conforto at the plate. Here's the pitch. He swings, pops it up, left side, foul out of play.
1: So I think they can listen to XM Radio in New York, can't they?
0: Everywhere, yeah. There are a lot of options
1: now. With you, New York.
0: Yeah.
1: Yeah,
0: but
1: I
0: there's so many, and we appreciate all the different ways Cubs fans consume Cubs radio, whether it's on the MLB app here in Chicago, on the score, 104.3 the score.
1: Odyssey app.
0: Yep, the Odyssey app here in Chicago, and now on Sirius XM, you can hear the score.
1: Goose.
0: The 0-2, that's up high to Conforto, one ball and two strikes. Hello, Goose.
1: Yeah. You Indiana University guy, he's heading down to support that football team, I think.
0: The 1-2. Conforto. It's a ground ball softly up the middle, fielded by Terang, and the second baseman throws to first in time to get Conforto. Two down here in the bottom of the fifth. Cubs 2, Brewers 1. It'll bring up Carson Kelly. Yeah, there were a lot of people who never thought they would ever see Indiana win a national championship in football. But the drought ended last season.
1: I love their coach going to Indiana and saying, we are just here, we're going to win. If you just look at my track record, that's all I do is win, and he did.
0: Carson Kelly, it's a fly ball shallow center. Coming in, Mitchell. He's under it and makes the catch for out number three. Yeah, Kurt Cignetti, the coach, he just said, Google me.
1: He called it out. That is awesome. I loved it.
0: Cubs go down in order in the fifth. We head to inning number six. Cubs 2, Brewers 1. On the score in the Northwestern Medicine Cubs Radio Network.
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2: Time to move into inning number 6. Tight ball game, well pitched by both Kevin Gausman of the Cubs and Logan Henderson of Milwaukee. Home runs have driven in all the runs in the game. Cubs scored their 2 on a 2-run home run by Pete Crow Armstrong in the third inning, his 39th of the year. One shy of Kyle Schwarber for the most in the big leagues. Andrew Vaughn homered in the fourth inning for Milwaukee. Here we go, inning number 6. William Contreras chops it foul, 0-1. Very clean ball game. Very few bases on balls. Gausman has not walked anyone. In fact, there has not been a walk in the game, according to what I'm looking at here, Ron.
1: No, there has not been a walk. There's been quite a few punch outs. Gausman's been on a roll. Guy's made some good defensive plays.
2: Here's a pitch fouled away down the right field side.
1: These two guys are very similar in a sense, Pat, that they're, I don't want to say they're two-pitch pitchers, but, you know, Gausman, we've talked about that, fastball split. That's, you know, 95% of what he's done tonight. I don't even know if he's thrown a breaking ball tonight at all. And Henderson has basically been fastball changeup guy tonight. He's mixed in a few spinners, but not very many at all.
2: Willie Traynor's done a nice job as the home plate umpire. We are in inning number 6. Earlier start, and for that reason, it's just now getting dark, and the lights are having full effect. The 1-2 pitch, chopped foul, a good breaking ball.
1: I like these 640 starts, do you? You like the 640 start?
2: 640 is okay. Tonight, a little earlier for television, I think it started at 6:15.
1: 6:15, correct, yep. But for the Cubs starting at 6:40, we've been, you know, we're going to start doing that now that school's back for the last month of the season.
2: A ball and two strikes on Contreras. And the pitch by Gausman. Swing and a miss. Strike 3. He got him swinging. Second time he's gotten Contreras. 8 strikeouts in the game for Gausman, pitching very well. And the batter now is Jake Bowers.
1: That's that split finger again. You know, you start, throw that fastball, guys are on the heater, and then that split looks like a fastball, and the bottom drops out of it.
2: First pitch to the left-handed batter outside. This date in baseball history brought to you by VillageofBedfordPark.com. It's time to make history for your business in Bedford Park. Bowers has grounded out and struck out. He takes outside, 2-0.
1: What do you got for baseball history tonight on September 3?
2: Bobby Thigpen is game notes. Bobby set a major league record on this date in 1990 with his 47th save. As the White Sox defeated the Royals, he broke Dave Rigetti's mark, which had stood since 1986.
1: Now, didn't Bobby end up with 57 saves, if I'm not mistaken, that year, I think?
2: That sounds right. Let's get Zach to look up the exact number. You might be right on the money. There is a pitch in for a strike to Jake Bowers, 3-2.
1: Did you get to know Bobby at all? Did you ever run into him? Boy, what a nice guy he was. He was a great guy, great pitcher. Hard sinker, hard slider. The ball went one way or the other, but it was moving, and he had good velocity. Great, great guy.
7: Yeah, 57 saves in 1990.
2: Now the 3-2 pitch on the way, and that's going to be down low for ball 4. No challenge. It didn't miss by much. It's a base on balls with one away. Bowers is on, and the batter, Andrew Vaughn. Vaughn homered for the Brewers' only run back in the fourth inning. Cubs lead 2-1. With one away, a short lead by Bowers. The pitch to Vaughn is a strike. If you're trying to get a double play ball, what are you going to throw here?
1: Well, I think you got options. You either run a fastball away, but the split's going to get the rollover swing if you get him on the fastball speed. Looking for a one hopper, two hopper to Nico at short.
2: Here's the pitch down low, 1-1.
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2: The great Billy Williams' string of consecutive games played came to an end on this date in 1970. Throw to first, close play, diving back in safely is Bowers. Billy played in 1,117 consecutive games.
1: How about that?
2: It says he actually asked to sit out, so it was his call. Cleo James played left in his place. Here's a drive foul off to the right and out of play. Sometimes when you hear the number, it's impressive, but when you look at the dates, it's even more impressive. Here it is, September 3rd. It was 1970 the streak ended. It started September 22nd, 1963. So every single game, 64, 5, 6, 7, yeah, all the way up to 70.
1: Wow.
2: Here comes the 1-2, and it's a wild pitch. Bouncing past Kelly and down to second goes Bowers. That was a breaking ball. It just got away a little bit. And it's a WP.
1: Yep, one of the very few sliders Gausman has thrown tonight. And if he's thrown more than three, I'd be surprised. That would, in trying to pay attention, that might even be his first or second breaking ball.
2: And the potential tying run at second with one away.
1: Now the infielder's got to do a really good job of trying to keep the ball in the infield.
2: Ground ball toward the middle. Horner gloves it. He'll throw to first in time on the play. Bowers advances to third, but now there are two down with the tying run 90 feet away, and the batter is Christian Yelich.
1: One pitch too late. You know, that ball was thrown in the dirt. You get the runner to second, then you get the ground ball. Now, the home plate umpire trainer went out there, and Gausman had to establish how he was going to pitch, and he's going to go from the windup. You don't see the umpires doing that all that often, but that's what he has said he's going to do.
2: Yelich takes a strike. Yelich has singled and bounced to first. Gausman still working rapidly, a good pace tonight. The next offering, bouncer to first, glove by Bush, has to wait for Gausman. The toss in time. The play goes 3-1. The Brewers do not score. They leave one. We go to the bottom of the sixth inning. Cubs 2, Milwaukee 1 on the score. And the Northwestern Medicine Cubs Radio Network.
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2: Pete Crow Armstrong drilled a two-run homer back in the third inning. And that's been enough to have the Cubs maintain their lead of 2-1 as we go to the bottom of the sixth inning. Logan Henderson still in the game. He's pitched well. He's just been slightly outpitched by Kevin Gausman. 2-1 Cubs. PCA now with 39 home runs after his two-run blow. And came to dead center. It was in the third inning with Carson Kelly aboard. One ball and no strikes. Henderson's pitch taken high for a ball. This date in 2001, I remember this. It was Labor Day, September 3rd, that year. Pete swings and misses. And in making just his 11th big league start, Cardinal pitcher Bud Smith pitched a no-hitter against San Diego. He was 21 years old. He became the 18th rookie since 1900 to pitch a no-hitter. And I was curious, and Zach was nice enough to look up the career record of Bud Smith because I knew he didn't last all that long. Pete hits a pop-up foul and out of play. Would you believe his career win-loss record was 7-8, and then he was done.
1: Really?
2: But one of the seven was pretty special.
1: But a no-hitter in the big leagues. Think of that.
2: Two and two on Pete. Let's see if he can get a hold of one. He takes strike three call. He got caught looking for something else. That was a 94-mile-an-hour fastball. And no argument from Pete Crow Armstrong. One down.
1: Well, we've seen a couple hitters do this tonight, and that's, you know, on both sides, and that's because both pitchers kind of do the same thing. They really work the back and forth of speed, whether it's the 94-95 fastball, split from Gausman, or the change from Henderson.
2: Suzuki takes inside. If you're just joining us, home runs have accounted for all of the runs, and there aren't many of them. Two-run homer by Pete Crow Armstrong in the third. A solo home run by Andrew Vaughn of the Brewers in the fourth. Cubs trying to win to gain a split in this four-game series. And again, they'll lock horns beginning on Monday, Labor Day, in Milwaukee. A day game Monday and then night games next Tuesday and Wednesday. Pop fly, shallow right. Should be routine for Bowers. The left-handed right fielder makes the catch. Two down.
1: It's on tap here in the sixth inning, sponsored by Yingling Flight, the next generation of light beer. The only ball in flight so far today for the Cubs was a two-run bomb in the third by Pete Crow Armstrong in the basket straightaway center. Vaughn has hit a home run for Milwaukee, but Cubs could use a few more balls in flight to kind of get up and win this ball game tonight.
2: First pitch taken low by Bush. The great Warren Spahn of the Milwaukee Braves recorded his 41st career shutout on this date in 1957 over the Cubs in a game right here at Wrigley. His shutout set a major league record for left-handed pitchers. And, Zach, if I could appeal to your kindness again, please look up. Is that still the most shutouts by a left-hander in big league history? Warren Spahn?
1: I would think so. What's the number?
2: Well, it was number 41 that he pitched on this date in 1957. He may have pitched another one or two after that. I'm pretty sure he did. He was pitching still about 1962, 63.
1: He's got to be the record holder with 41 shutouts.
2: Koufax had quite a few.
1: Yeah.
2: Steve Carlton had quite a few.
1: The thing about Sandy, though, is his career was short.
2: Yeah, that's definite. Outside for a ball. It's 2-2. Sandy retired when he was 30.
1: Yeah.
2: What was before they had the Tommy John elbow surgery? Yeah. Who knows how many games he would have won.
7: There was a guy named Eddie Plank.
2: High fly ball to right, but it's a pop fly, and it should be routine for Bowers. And it is, as Bush is retired, and so are the Cubs. We go to the seventh inning. It's a nail-biter. Cubs 2, Brewers 1 on the score, and the Northwestern Medicine Cubs ready.
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1: Now, listen, this has been one of both the guys. Fastball split for Gosman, fastball change for Henderson, and they've both. You know, they've both done their job big time keeping their teams in this game.
2: Zach looked up the record, the most shutouts by a left-handed pitcher in baseball history. Eddie Plank had 69.
1: Wow.
2: All right, we go to the seventh inning. Garrett Mitchell first up. Swings away and fouls it away. Mitchell 1-for-2. Warren Spahn had 63.
1: That's all.
2: I think Warren is second on the all-time left-hander shutout list. Here's the next pitch. In there for a call strike. Nothing and two. Cubs on top. 2-1, seventh inning. And the 0-2 to Mitchell swinging a chop foul. Gosman at 91 pitches, and for that reason, the bullpen is going to get started behind him. Ryan Zephyrjohn starts to throw. The 0-2 is an off-speed pitch, low and away, 1-2.
1: Yeah, that splitter just missed off the outside corner away.
2: And the 1-2. Called strike three. Mitchell didn't like the call, but it looked pretty good right over the inside edge.
1: Yeah, once again, another split finger to get the punch out. Well, actually, I was paying attention to Mitchell. That was a fastball right on the inside corner. Mitchell thought it was down, but that was right at the corner of the zone. Great pitch by Gosman.
2: That's his ninth strikeout of the game. First pitch swung on and missed by Ortiz. 10 seconds for station ID. 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
2: Joey Ortiz takes down low with Ron Coomer, Pat Hughes at Wrigley, Zach Zabman working alongside. Paul Zerang, our engineer at the controls. Cubs lead 2-1, swing and a miss. Gausman mixing up his pitches masterfully tonight.
1: Yeah, back and forth has been incredible. He's had a great fastball, great location with it. And then I think he's thrown one bad split all night, and that's pitch that ended up knee-high, and Vaughn hit it out of the ballpark.
2: It's 1-2 on Ortiz. One away, seventh inning. Base is empty. A bouncing ball left side, gloved by Bregman. Running throw to first. That's out number two. It gets to be kind of a tough decision, I would imagine, Ron, for a manager. You get to this spot, your starter is so effective, but his pitch count is getting up into the mid-90s. We'll get Ron's response a little bit later on. We have to make room for the seventh inning stretch singers. So Ron has vacated. David Hamilton will take low and outside for a ball. The singers are all coming in to do their thing. The seventh inning stretch. Two balls and no strikes on David Hamilton. Here's the windup, and the pitch on the way. In there for a call strike, it's 2-1. Hamilton has grounded out and singled. Cubs lead 2-1, we're in the seventh inning. And the 2-1 is outside, 3-1. See if Gausman can come back. The 3-1 fouled away, and it's 3-2. Gausman at 102 pitches. I think the fans realize this might be his last inning of the game, and they'd like to see him end it on a high note, which is another way of saying a strikeout. Everyone is standing at Wrigley. The 3-2 on the way. Fly ball to center. Pete Carr Armstrong is there. He's got it. Seven outstanding innings for Kevin Gausman. It might be the end of his night. Cubs lead 2-1. It is time for the seventh inning stretch here at Wrigley. The fans will stay on their feet. Whistler Allen, Jake Lupin, and Zach Sutton are all set to sing. And it's time for them to do their
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0: close friend of Pete Kerr Armstrong. Cannabis here, right behind the Cubs' third base dugout. He gets a standing ovation as the Bears season is just around the corner. And we are ready for the resumption of play. Pete's two-run home run is the difference in the game. Alex Bregman will lead off the bottom of the seventh inning, and he hits a high pop fly, shallow left. Churio coming in, and he'll make the catch. And that's out number one.
1: Now, we had to step out of the booth because of the seventh inning stretch being sang in our booth. And Zach and I were sitting out just outside the door. And as we were coming in, we heard all this commotion. And I'm like, did Pat start singing again? We were talking about one of your favorite songs earlier today, and I just thought, well, he's going to get this crowd into the game. But it wasn't you, was it?
0: No, it was not.
1: Oh.
0: It was not. Here's a swing and a miss by Ian Happ.
1: Can you enlighten us on what was happening? Because we were in transition.
0: Bears quarterback Caleb Williams is right behind the first third base dugout. He and Pete Kerr Armstrong have become friends.
1: Yeah.
0: Pete's taken in some Bears games.
1: Yeah, I've seen that, yeah.
0: And Caleb is here returning the favor, but they're buddies. Pete's hit a two-run home run. They put Caleb's picture on the screen, and the crowd went wild. And the 1-1 pitch to Ian Happ, it's outside for a ball, and the count 1-2. But what an effort by Kevin Gausman.
1: Yeah.
0: That's one of the best pitch games you'll see, if in fact it's over. Now the 1-2 dribbled foul. I think sometimes when a guy is still pitching strong at the end and works a 1-2 inning on what was going to be his final inning,
1: yeah,
0: I think sometimes a manager might be tempted to say, let's get another couple of outs out of it.
1: Well, I got no issue with that. Gausman, just to tell you, he's at 103 pitches in the ballgame.
0: Right.
1: Henderson right now in this bottom half of the seventh, he is at 95 pitches in the ballgame.
0: A ball and two strikes on Ian Happ. Ian nothing for two. He'll take high for a ball.
1: Seventh inning stretch tonight. It was sponsored by Volvo XC90. Room for everyone, ready for wherever the road takes you.
0: Logan Henderson also pitching a good ball game. And the 2-2 to Happ is taken high for ball three. Henderson at 97 pitches, so he also is nearing the end of his night of work. Chad Patrick throwing in the bullpen along with D.L. Hall. And the 3-2. Swing and a miss. Strike three. And Happ is out number two. Fastball cutting in on his hands. He came up empty. And here's Nico Horner. Now, if Nico gets on, he would almost certainly think about stealing a bag.
1: Yep. Happer chased that inside fastball right in at his hands. Meet of the order tonight, that's brought to you by Pete's Market, Chicagoland's largest family-owned and locally operated grocery, Pete's Market.
0: Horner swings and misses. Nico has lined out to left and bounced out. Final game of the series. If the Cubs win, the two teams will split the four ball games. And now the 0-1 to Horner. That's going to be off the inside corner. I think Willie Traynor has done a very nice job calling balls and strikes tonight. Home plate umpire.
1: You know, the other thing, very few challenges.
0: Yeah.
1: Right? I mean, he has done a very nice job.
0: And the 1-1. Chopped foul. Sometimes it's ironic, Ron, an umpire only gets noticed when there's an argument or a close play or a controversial play. When he does his job and does it almost perfectly, you don't even notice
1: it. You don't hear his name. That's the biggest compliment. Who was behind the plate? I'm not sure. Well, that's because he did a really good job.
0: Here's a roller toward third, charging as Hamilton, a running throw to first, just in time to get a hustling Nico Hoerner. And that ends the inning. We go to the eighth. The score, Cubs 2, Brewers 1. 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
1: Top of the eighth inning here on a gorgeous night at Wrigley, and the Cubs are up 2-1 against Milwaukee. 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
0: Ryan Zephyrjohn, a trade deadline acquisition by the Cubs, is on to work in the eighth inning. Zephyrjohn has been in 11 games. It's been a little bit of a struggle for him. No wins and a loss and an ERA of 7. Right now, the Cubs are 6 outs away from a very big win. As the eighth inning commences with Jackson Churio, the leadoff batter, taking a strike, and it's 0-1. Let's see how we did in the Benny's Beverage Depot attendance game. If you can't find it at Benny's, it's probably not worth drinking. 39,018 is the exact figure. We were all lower, but it looks like I was a little bit closer. The Benny's Beverage Depot attendance game. If you can't find it at Benny's, it's probably not worth drinking. Cubs trying to beat the Brewers for the fourth time in 10 games this year. And for only the second time at Wrigley in what is the final meeting of the two teams, game number 7. Cubs just 1-5 against the Brewers in this park, and that's not going to sit well with anybody.
1: No, not at all.
0: Here's the 1-2. Bounce foul toward the Cub dugout.
1: Now, this is the guy I think that's going to be very, very important for the Cubs coming down these last 20-some games. Cubs traded for Zephyrjohn. He is a guy with a great arm. Throws bullets, good slider. He's had his struggles a little bit since he's come over to the Cubs to trade deadline.
0: Fly ball, shallow left. Hoerner going out and calling. He's there. He's got it. One down, eighth inning run.
1: But I think he is going to be one of those keys to this Cubs group to make sure that, you know, if he is really good, that's going to be a big deal for the Cubs. Because right now they need some power arms out of the pen that are getting regular outs, you know, in these one-run ball games.
0: One away, Bryce Terang, the batter. Left-handed hitter will take a strike on a bender.
1: Zephyrjohn definitely has the arm and the stuff to be elite out of the bullpen.
0: Bregman, even with the bag at third, should Terang think about laying one down? Swing and a miss. Threw it right by him. What do you like on 0-2?
1: I like that one. That was 98 miles an hour at the top of the zone. That was gas.
0: He's ahead 0-2 on one of the Brewers' best players, Bryce Terang. The pitch. It's low and outside for a ball. Cubs have made a pitching change here in the inning. Cubs pitching changes always brought to you by James Hardy Building Products, siding with the Cubs. And now the 1-2 to Terang. Swing and a miss. Threw it right by him. 99 mph. Two down.
1: Yeah, gassed him up top for the strikeout. Excellent pitch to get the punch out. How about quality starts today? You were just talking about Gausman and how well he threw. They're sponsored by Benjamin Moore. Start your next project. Quality paints from Benjamin Moore, official paint of the Chicago Cubs. And Gausman was outstanding today.
0: Bounce to third. One hop. Backhanded by Bregman. Off balance. Running throw. Got him. What a great throw by Bregman. His momentum carried him into foul territory near the coaching box. He made a running off balance throw right on the money. Great play.
1: Sometimes, Pat, there's big league plays, and then there's big league plays. That was the second one.
0: Three up, three down. Nice job by Zephyr John. We go to the bottom of the eighth inning. It's the Cubs 2 and the Brewers 1 on the score in the Northwestern Medicine Cubs Radio.
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15: 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Adley Rutschman making his return to Camden Yards for the first time since the trade from Baltimore to Boston. He's homer twice tonight for the Red Sox. They're tied with the Orioles. 3-3, top of the eighth. Other action, Royals leading the Marlins 4-3 now. Bottom of the sixth inning.
0: Pedro Ramirez batting for the Cubs. Zach, bottom of inning number 8. Cubs lead. A nail biter. It's a 2-1 score. What else you got?
15: Justin Foscue with an RBI single for Texas. Rangers lead the Rays 2-0, bottom 5.
0: Ramirez takes outside. D.L. Hall, the new left-handed pitcher. The count 1-1. Go ahead.
15: The Pirates beat the Giants 5-2. It was the Blue Jays doubling up the Guardians 6-3.
0: The 1-1. Pedro takes outside.
15: Jose Altuve went deep to lead the Astros past the White Sox 6-2. Pat?
0: Cubs on top. Let's see if they can get an insurance run or six. And a breaking ball is in there for a strike 2-2. Pitching changes by the opposition, brought to you by Sloan, the official water efficiency partner of the Chicago Cubs and leader in smart water and commercial restroom solutions. 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Ramirez takes outside, 3-2. He'd gladly take a walk to get this eighth inning started.
1: Cubs could use a base runner here. Hadn't been a lot of hits in this ballgame. The big two-run homer by Pete Armstrong, the only scoring for the Cubs, and that's giving him the lead.
0: Low for ball four. Ramirez with a leadoff walk. He's a good base runner. Cubs lead 2-1, and the batter, Michael Conforto, or possibly a pinch batter, to try to counter the left-hander on the mound. It is going to be Matt Shaw.
1: And Matty does very well against left-handed pitching. How about the last inning, the way it ended? Catch of the game by Bregman. That's sponsored by Catch Des Moines. That play was a real trip, so it's Des Moines. It's a trip. 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
0: Ron, you were a third baseman primarily, and I would imagine for a guy like you, there is a special level of appreciation that you have for the things that Bregman does defensively.
1: Well, that last play, that is about as difficult a play for a third baseman as there is. You're coming in at a dead sprint on an angle going towards the third base bat. Now you've got to backhand that ball on the short hop running towards the third base bag on an angle. Catch it. Now you've got to twist and throw the fast runner across the diamond. There's nothing about that play that gets easier as the play continues. And for Bregman to get an out there, that was pretty incredible.
0: Again, he makes some of the most incredible throws that we've ever seen. Matt Shaw is going to bunt, bunts it foul. Craig Counsell thinking about a one-run inning with the leadoff man Ramirez at first. Cubs on top, 2-1 in this eighth inning.
1: Tyrone Taylor was out in the on-deck circle, and then when Ramirez got the first on the walk, they switched and brought Shaw out instead.
0: Shaw bunts, and that's going to be a good bunt. The throw will go to first in time. And that's going to be out number one, but it gets the job done. Pedro Ramirez safe at second.
1: Yeah, excellent job by Matty to get that bunt down. Just
0: score that one 1-3 on the sacrifice. And now let's see if Carson Kelly and or Pete Armstrong can drive in a much-needed insurance run. 2-1 Cubs lead, bottom of the eighth. First pitch outside to Kelly.
1: Carson 1-for-2 on the day today. Hit a bullet to left for a base hit in that third inning.
0: Outfield straight away. Kelly 52 RBIs for the year. And the pitch driven in the air. Deep left center on the run. Mitchell still going, still going. Makes the catch on the warning track. Hustling back to second is Ramirez. Hard hit ball. It had extra bases written all over it when it left his bat. Mitchell has very good running speed and ran it down on the warning track.
1: Boy, he really did. I thought that was a double for sure. I thought it would carry. Yeah, and it just ended up at the track, and Mitchell just ran it down.
0: So it's up to Pete Armstrong. Let's see what the Brewers do.
1: They're going to pitch to him left on left. They're pitching to him.
0: It surprises me, to be honest with you. I know about the lefty-lefty and all that, Rob, but this surprises me.
1: Player of the month last month in the National League.
0: He swings and chops it foul. And when Pete gets hot, he can hit lefties almost as well as he hits righties.
1: Yeah, when he's hot, it's just he's in a different category than everybody else.
0: Tonight, his two-run home run in the third inning is the difference in the game. Brewers got their run on a homer by Andrew Vaughn in the fourth inning. It remains 2-1 Cubs. Bottom of inning number eight. Here's a swing and a ground ball to first, fielded by Vaughn, unassisted play. ends the inning. Pete hustling down the line, but Vaughn got there first. Three unassisted. Cubs squander a scoring chance. We go to the ninth inning. Time to fasten those seat belts. Cubs 2, Brewers 1 on the score and the Northwestern Medicine Cubs Radio Network.
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15: 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Top 9, Cubs 2, Brewers 1. 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Huh?
0: Ryan Rollison, the left-hander, on the mound to start this ninth inning. Cubs trying to gain a split in this big four-game series. Leading by a run, ninth inning, here we go. Jake Bowers leads it off. Left-handed hitter hits a fly ball foul to left out of play. And it's 0-1.
1: Cubs pitching changes. They're sponsored by James Hardy Building Products, siding with the Cubs.
0: Rollison beginning the inning. I see Aaron Civale throwing in the Cub bullpen. Here comes the 0-1. Oh, strike two. Nothing in two. What do you like here, Ron?
1: You can go with that slider. To me, you get two options. You run that two-seamer right in on Bauer's hands, or you try to throw the ball down and away out of the zone with the breaking ball.
0: He jammed him. Here's a bouncer back to the mound, fielded by Rollison. Runs halfway to first and shovels it underhanded to Bush. Out number one. Good pitch and a good call by you.
1: Now that's that two-seamer fastball running in on the hands of the left-handed hitter left on left. Tough pitch to cover. Tough plays in the game tonight. They've been sponsored by Loyola Medicine. Loyola Medicine defines tough.
0: Andrew Vaughn homered in the fourth inning for the Brewers' only run. He's batting now. Facing the left-hander, off speed, down low. One down, ninth inning. First pitcher's duel of this entire series. Here's the 1-0. Fastball strike. Kind of thought Vaughn might be a little more aggressive than he's shown so far.
1: I'm surprised he didn't go on the attack with that fastball.
0: The leg kick. The left-hander deals low and inside. A breaking ball. 2-1.
1: Stolen bases by the Cubs. 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
0: A 2-1 from Rollison. Bouncer back to the mound. Rollison throws to first. Out number two.

0: Still in a couple of ground outs, both to first base. Rollison's 1-0 to Yelich. Chopped foul, it's 1-1. Seems to be some good late movement on his stuff in this inning, Ron.
1: The other thing, he's making quality pitches, you know, on the edges of the strike zone. It's been outstanding so far.
0: Fans are standing all around this great ballpark. And the 1-1. Ground ball to second base. This could do it. Ramirez throws him out. Cubs win the ball game. Yelich bounces out to second base. Score it 4-3. And the Cubs win the game 2-1. A much needed victory for the Cubs here at Wrigley. Ron?
1: Boy, it really is. This is one of them games. It starts with Gausman. 7 innings, gave up 1 run, just an outstanding performance. Pete with the one swing of the bat, hit one in the basket for a 2-run bomb. And then Rollison, he is now used to pitching in a 1-run game in the 9th to get a save. But he comes in, and that was dominant. That was strike, strike, strike, 2 ground balls back to him, and a ground ball to second. So an excellent job by Rollison to get the save. And just a very nice ball game to finish this series up for the Cubs.
0: And Ron, it is time to fly the W, sponsored by Southwest Airlines, the official airline of the Chicago Cubs. Fly the W indeed. Please stay tuned. A few minutes from now, Zach Zabin will have the postgame show, the Old National Bank Cubs Radio postgame show, the official bank of the Cubs Radio Network. Right now, Bruce Devine has a special guest.
2: We do have a special guest, Brian Rollison, here. Unbelievable coming out there in that situation. Talk about the thoughts you come in there in the ninth inning for the save.
3: I don't know. I think this team has done a great job of like accepting like it's anybody's role to go out there and compete. I didn't make it bigger than it was. I just wanted to go out there and fill up the zone. I knew I had lefties coming up, so trust my sinker, trust my off-speed stuff in the zone, and me and Carson were on the same page in the last inning.
2: Are you, Tommy Hodvey, the pitching coach, just came up to you, gave you a big hug. What does he and then the rest of the group mean to you? I mean, it's been such a great year for you and the team.
3: Yeah, everything. You know, they took a chance on me this offseason, and they've done nothing but pump confidence in me and help me learn and get better. And it's been a blast this year, and never in a million years did I think that, you know, I'd be closing the game for the Cubs this time last year. So life comes at you fast, and I'm grateful for this opportunity.
2: What is it like as a teammate watching PCA and the magic he brings? I know you've been asked before, but it seems every night it's something new.
3: It's unbelievable to have a teammate like that. You know, like not only his offense performance, but the defense as well, and the clubhouse guy that he is. It's a special player, special season, and I'm thankful to be a part of it.
2: All right, you know what else is special? You and I are going to Chicago Cut for the best steak in town. Go celebrate this with your teammates, okay?
3: Appreciate you, Bruce. Thank you.
2: All right, guys, now back to you.
0: Bruce, thanks very much. Thanks to Ryan for joining Bruce. And you mentioned Chicago Cut. I would like to add to that. 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
2: From the My Bash area, here's your forecast. For tonight, you have a 40% chance of showers and thunderstorms. It'll be mostly clear with lows in the lower 70s. For Friday, you have a 40% chance of showers and thunderstorms. It'll be partly cloudy with highs around 90 and heat index values up to 102. And for Friday night, you have a 50% chance of showers and thunderstorms. It'll be mostly clear with lows around 70. That's your My Bash area forecast. I'm Troy Alcorn.
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2: From the Mibash area, here's your forecast. For tonight, you have a 40% chance of showers and thunderstorms. It'll be mostly clear with lows in the lower 70s. For Friday, you have a 40% chance of showers and thunderstorms, so it'll be partly cloudy with highs around 90 and heat index values up to 102. And for Friday night, you have a 50% chance of showers and thunderstorms, it'll be mostly clear with lows around 70. That's your Mibash area forecast. I'm Troy Alcorn.
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3: From the My Bash area, here's your forecast. For tonight, you have a 40% chance of showers and thunderstorms that'll be mostly clear with lows in the lower 70s. For Friday, you have a 40% chance of showers and thunderstorms that'll be partly cloudy with highs around 90 and heat index values up to 102. And for Friday night, you have a 50% chance of showers and thunderstorms that'll be mostly clear with lows around 70. That's your My Bash Area forecast. I'm Troy Alcorn.
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2: From the My Bash area, here's your forecast. For tonight, you have a 40% chance of showers and thunderstorms. It'll be mostly clear with lows in the lower 70s. For Friday, you have a 40% chance of showers and thunderstorms. It'll be partly cloudy with highs around 90 and heat index values up to 102. And for Friday night, you have a 50% chance of showers and thunderstorms. It'll be mostly clear with lows around 70. That's your My Bash area forecast. I'm Troy Alcorn.
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1: What are we waiting for?
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2: From the My Bash area, here's your forecast. For tonight, you have a 40% chance of showers and thunderstorms. It'll be mostly clear with lows in the lower 70s. For Friday, you have a 40% chance of showers and thunderstorms. It'll be partly cloudy with highs around 90 and heat index values up to 102. And for Friday night, you have a 50% chance of showers and thunderstorms. It'll be mostly clear with lows around 70. That's your My Bash area forecast. I'm Troy Alcorn.
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3: From the My Bash area, here's your forecast. For the rest of the morning, partly cloudy skies, chance of showers and thunderstorms. It's going to be humid with a low by dawn in the lower 70s. As for the Friday, mostly sunny skies. It's going to be hot with a high around 90. Heated DAX values as high as 102. Friday night, mostly clear, slight chance of showers and thunderstorms in the evening. Partly cloudy with a chance of rain, chance of thunderstorms after midnight. It's going to be humid with an overnight low around 70. That's your My Bash area forecast. I'm Chris Keith.
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2: From the My Bash area, here's your forecast. For the rest of the morning, partly cloudy skies, chance of showers and thunderstorms. It's going to be humid with a low by dawn in the lower 70s. As for the Friday, mostly sunny skies. It's going to be hot with a high around 90. Heat index values as high as 102. Friday night, mostly clear, slight chance of showers and thunderstorms in the evening. Partly cloudy with a chance of rain, chance of thunderstorms after midnight. It's going to be humid with an overnight low around 70. That's your My Bash area forecast. I'm Chris Keith.
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2: From the My Bash area, here's your forecast. For the rest of the morning, partly cloudy skies, chance of showers and thunderstorms. It's going to be humid with a low by dawn in the lower 70s. As for the Friday, mostly sunny skies. It's going to be hot with a high around 90. Heated DAX values as high as 102. Friday night, mostly clear, slight chance of showers and thunderstorms in the evening. Partly cloudy with a chance of rain, chance of thunderstorms after midnight. It's going to be humid with an overnight low around 70. That's your My Bash area forecast. I'm Chris Keith.
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4: From the MyBash area, here's your forecast. For the rest of the morning, partly cloudy skies, chance of showers and thunderstorms. It's going to be humid with a low by dawn in the lower 70s. As for the Friday, mostly sunny skies. It's going to be hot with a high around 90. Heated DAX values.

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2: From the My Bash area, here's your forecast. For the rest of the morning, partly cloudy skies, chance of showers and thunderstorms. It's going to be humid with a low by dawn in the lower 70s. As for the Friday, mostly sunny skies. It's going to be hot with a high around 90. Heat index values as high as 102. Friday night, mostly clear, slight chance of showers and thunderstorms in the evening. Partly cloudy with a chance of rain, chance of thunderstorms after midnight. It's going to be humid with an overnight low around 70. That's your My Bash area forecast. I'm Chris Keith.
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3: From the MyBash area, here's your forecast. For the rest of the morning, partly cloudy skies, chance of showers and thunderstorms. It's going to be humid with a low by dawn in the lower 70s. As for the Friday, mostly sunny skies. It's going to be hot with a high around 90. Heated DAX values as high as 102. Friday night, mostly clear, slight chance of showers and thunderstorms in the evening. Partly cloudy with a chance of rain, chance of thunderstorms after midnight. It's going to be humid with an overnight low around 70. That's your MyBash area forecast. I'm Chris Keith.
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2: From the Mibash area, here's your forecast. For the rest of the morning, partly cloudy skies, chance of showers and thunderstorms. It's going to be humid with a low by dawn in the lower 70s. As for the Friday, mostly sunny skies. It's going to be hot with a high around 90. Heated DAX values as high as 102. Friday night, mostly clear, slight chance of showers and thunderstorms in the evening. Partly cloudy with a chance of rain, chance of thunderstorms after midnight. It's going to be humid with an overnight low around 70. That's your Mibash area forecast. I'm Chris Keith.
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3: From the MyBash area, here's your forecast. For the rest of the morning, partly cloudy skies, chance of showers and thunderstorms. It's going to be humid with a low by dawn in the lower 70s. As of the Friday, mostly sunny skies. It's going to be hot with a high around 90. Heated DAX values as high as 102. Friday night, mostly clear, slight chance of showers and thunderstorms in the evening. Partly cloudy with a chance of rain, chance of thunderstorms after midnight. It's going to be humid with an overnight low around 70. That's your MyBash area forecast. I'm Chris Keith.
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2: From the Mibash area, here's your forecast. For the rest of the morning, partly cloudy skies, chance of showers and thunderstorms. It's going to be humid with a low by dawn in the lower 70s. As for the Friday, mostly sunny skies. It's going to be hot with a high around 90. Heated DAX values as high as 102. Friday night, mostly clear, slight chance of showers and thunderstorms in the evening. Partly cloudy with a chance of rain, chance of thunderstorms after midnight. It's going to be humid with an overnight low around 70. That's your Mibash area forecast. I'm Chris Keith.
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3: From the MyBash area, here's your forecast. For the rest of the morning, partly cloudy skies, chance of showers and thunderstorms. It's going to be humid with a low by dawn in the lower 70s. As for the Friday, mostly sunny skies. It's going to be hot with a high around 90. Heated DAX values as high as 102. Friday night, mostly clear, slight chance of showers and thunderstorms in the evening. Partly cloudy with a chance of rain, chance of thunderstorms after midnight. It's going to be humid with an overnight low around 70. That's your MyBash area forecast. I'm Chris Keith.
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2: From the My Bash area, here's your forecast. For the rest of the morning, partly cloudy skies, chance of showers and thunderstorms. It's going to be humid with a low by dawn in the lower 70s. As for the Friday, mostly sunny skies. It's going to be hot with a high around 90. Heated DAX values as high as 102. Friday night, mostly clear, slight chance of showers and thunderstorms in the evening. Partly cloudy with a chance of rain, chance of thunderstorms after midnight. It's going to be humid with an overnight low around 70. That's your My Bash area forecast. I'm Chris Keith.
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4: From the Wabash area, here's your forecast. For the rest of the morning, partly cloudy skies, chance of showers and thunderstorms. It's going to be humid with a low by dawn in the lower 70s. As for the Friday, mostly sunny skies. It's going to be hot with a high around 90. Heated DAX values as high as 102. Friday night, mostly clear, slight chance of showers and thunderstorms in the evening. Partly cloudy with a chance of rain, chance of thunderstorms after midnight. It's going to be humid with an overnight low around 70. That's your Wabash area forecast. I'm Chris Keith.
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2: Indiana Governor Braun extended his suspension of Indiana's gasoline usage tax and gasoline excise tax through October 6th, delivering another month of nation-leading relief for Hoosiers from high gas prices. This suspension is part of the energy emergency that took effect August 7th. Both gas taxes will again be suspended through October 6th in all 92 counties, resulting in separate suspensions that are consecutive. Governor Braun will reevaluate in 30 days to determine whether another pause is necessary. The energy emergency provides a 120-day window of authority. The governor first suspended the gasoline usage tax in April and expanded the relief in May to include the gasoline excise tax. He has continued the suspension to provide Hoosier families additional breathing room at the pump while protecting funding for state and local infrastructure projects. To view the full details of this story, visit yournewslocal.com. The Indiana Department of Transportation is seeking applicants for its engineering scholarship program, available for eligible undergraduate and graduate students in Indiana. Recipients receive financial assistance as well as paid employment opportunities. Students must be accepted or enrolled full-time in one of Indiana's accredited civil engineering schools. The program must also be certified by Indiana's Accreditation Board of Engineering and Technology. 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Scholarship funds may be applied to educational expenses, fees, and books. 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Learn more about the NDOT Engineering Scholarship Program and the application process at ndotscholarship.in.gov. Applications for the 27-28 school year must be emailed or postmarked by December 31st, 2026. You can find the details of this story by visiting yournewslocal.com.
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4: From the Mibash area, here's your forecast. For this morning, a clear sky, sunshine today. I can't rule out an isolated shower or thunderstorm early. High temperature near 90. We'll have a mainly clear sky for tonight with a low in the mid-70s. Sunshine mixing with clouds on Saturday. There could be a shower or thunderstorm in the afternoon. Temperatures in the mid-80s. Mainly clear Saturday night. Low temperature in the lower 60s. Sunshine Sunday. That's your Mibash area forecast. I'm meteorologist Jim Rinaldi.
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0: Your home for classic rock, 101.9 Rock. Seems like a pretty good idea on a good Friday morning to just turn that radio all the way up. It is Autograph Friday. We made it. Last day of the work week. Third shifters, final hour. The countdown is on to your weekend. The rest of us, we just got to get through this final work day, and we'll talk about that forecast coming up. We'll talk a little bit about high school football coming up tonight. Week number three, which means after tonight, we are already one-third of the way through the season. Man, it is crazy. I say it every year, but high school football, just the season just flies by. It's like you kick off, boom, the next thing you know, you're having sectional draws, and the next thing you know, it's sectional time. But we do have a little high school football coming up tonight, of course, because nobody covers high school sports like the MyBash Sports Network. That's on the way, but first, it's just what the doctor ordered. A little caffeine and Uncle Ted. Nugent's on the way on 101.9 Rocks.
1: Hello, this is Donna, and it's time for the Rowan Covered Bridge Festival. Thursday and Friday, the festival begins at 5 o'clock. The parade is Saturday with a theme representing our country's 250th birthday. Happy birthday, America. And we are so excited that we have kiddie rides this year. So bring the kids and come enjoy our festival. There's something fun for everyone, even a chicken noodle contest. Our entertainment starts on Thursday evening at 6:30 with nationally known Christian singer Michael Wayne Smith. The Bulldogs Band will be at center stage at 7:30. A reminder, the Garden Tractor Pool has been moved back to Thursday at 7. We have two other fantastic bands, the Sunglasses at Night Band on Friday and Time Travelers Band on Saturday, both starting at 7:30. The Children's Market is back on Saturday, 8 to noon. Tours of the Stockdale Mill start at noon, and you won't want to miss our big parade at 2. Saturday evening, the Modified Tractor and Truck Pull at 7. So come to Rowan and have some fun in a small town with a big festival.
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0: 101.9 Rocks. It happens to be a slip of the lip. Get ready for that weekend forecast. A little bit cooler tomorrow, lower 80s. We're going to be possibly only staying in the upper 70s for a couple of days, hovering around 80. We'll break that forecast down, but the one thing we want to keep an eye on are the possibility of maybe a stray shower or a thunderstorm today, and the possibility of thunderstorms developing later tonight. Now, the storms we're hoping are well after high school football tonight. We got to have a nice summer-like dry week number three tonight. That's what we're hoping for, but we do have to keep an eye on that forecast a little bit later. And of course, it's summertime. Storms can just kind of pop up just about any time. Hopefully it is a little bit later, but keep an eye on that radar as you get closer to heading out to high school football tonight. Weekend of weather, Ed Dawkin. I just got lucky next on 101.9 Rocks.
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2: From the Maybash area, here's your forecast. For this morning, a clear sky, sunshine today. I can't rule out an isolated shower or thunderstorm early. High temperature near 90. We'll have a mainly clear sky for tonight with a low in the mid-70s. Sunshine mixing with clouds on Saturday. There could be a shower or thunderstorm in the afternoon. Temperatures in the mid-80s. Mainly clear Saturday night. Low temperature in the lower 60s. Sunshine Sunday. That's your Maybash area forecast. I'm meteorologist Jim Rinaldi.
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0: Your home for classic rock, 101.9 Rock, Super Tramp, because sometimes on a Friday you get off a little bit early and you got to take the long way home. Very excited about this week, and I'm very excited. College football officially gets underway now. There were some games last night that aired on ESPN. There'll be some games tonight, including Purdue. The Boilermakers are going to open up at home tonight at Ross-Ade. They're going to take on Indiana State and the Sycamores, your defending national champions. It still feels weird to say it. The Indiana Hoosiers are going to open up with North Texas at home tomorrow. That's a noon kickoff. Then the Irish will open things up on Sunday, taking on Wisconsin. The Irish and the Badgers on Sunday. So it should be a pretty good weekend of football. Looking at those games, we should have, you know, three wins. I mean, in all reality, all three of them. So it's college football in the state of Indiana. Man, it's just so much more fun now, isn't it? You know how much more fun it would be if Purdue was getting a lot better? Yeah, hopefully they can take that turn this year and improve that program. But Purdue tonight, IU tomorrow, Irish on Sunday. College football getting underway this weekend.
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2: Indiana Governor Braun extended his suspension of Indiana's gasoline usage tax and gasoline excise tax through October 6th, delivering another month of nation-leading relief for Hoosiers from high gas prices. This suspension is part of the energy emergency that took effect August 7th. Both gas taxes will again be suspended through October 6th in all 92 counties, resulting in separate suspensions that are consecutive. Governor Braun will reevaluate in 30 days to determine whether another pause is necessary. The energy emergency provides a 120-day window of authority. The governor first suspended the gasoline usage tax in April and expanded the relief in May to include the gasoline excise tax. He has continued the suspension to provide Hoosier families additional breathing room at the pump while protecting funding for state and local infrastructure projects. 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You can find the details of this story by visiting yournewslocal.com.
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4: From the My Bash area, here's your forecast. For this morning, a clear sky, sunshine today. I can't rule out an isolated shower or thunderstorm early. High temperature near 90. We'll have a mainly clear sky for tonight with a low in the mid-70s. Sunshine mixing with clouds on Saturday. There could be a shower or thunderstorm in the afternoon. Temperatures in the mid-80s. Mainly clear Saturday night. Low temperature in the lower 60s. Sunshine Sunday. That's your My Bash area forecast. I'm meteorologist Jim Rinaldi.
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0: The Rolling Stones on your home for classic rock, 101.9 Rocks, and a lot of doing here on your Friday. The Vinyl Hour continues to roll on here on the weekend, Saturday at noon, Sunday night at 6, and this will be the first weekend that we have a brand spanking new sponsor and Big Top Records right here in Peru. 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

0: Judas Priest, Hendrix, Jethro Tull, back-to-back-to-back on your Good Friday morning right here on your home for classic rock. 101.9 Rocks. Third Shifters, I forgot to do it. Welcome to your weekend. You're probably already home by now. Your weekend is officially underway. Nap, sleep, fire up the grill, drink an ice-cold beer, a little whiskey on the rocks. Your weekend has finally arrived. Again, we're going to keep an eye on that forecast today, the possibility of some thunderstorms popping up. There is a possibility that maybe some storms could pop up tonight. We'll keep an eye on that forecast throughout the day. We'll keep an eye on that radar as well, because we've got a lot of high school football to be played tonight in week number three. A little bit cooler tomorrow and Sunday as well. Your forecast next on 101.9 Rocks. By the way, good morning.
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0: Saturday night, low temperature in the lower 60s. Sunshine Sunday. That's your My Bash Area forecast. I'm meteorologist Jim Rinaldi.
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0: 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Go ahead and blow my fuse. Well, I know we are just about 4 days into September. It's not really fall yet. We still have, what, 2.5, 3 weeks left of official summer. Then things will start to cool down. And I don't want to take a turn to negative town and start talking about winter, but the Farmer's Almanac and the Old Farmer's Almanac are saying that winter is shaping up to be a season of snow, sleet, and surprises. I do not know what surprises mean in winter. I mean, isn't snow and sleet enough? Cold temperatures, wind chills, that's enough. Do we really need surprises? The outlook is calling for a wetter, stormier weather across the southern part of the United States, while the northern areas could see periodic bursts of cold and snow. Seems normal. The Northeast may face a messy mix of rain, sleet, ice, heavy wet snow, especially farther inland. The Old Farmer's Almanac says major climate influences, including El Nino, ocean temps, which seem to be getting warmer, and the polar vortex are going to help determine the winter weather patterns nationwide. So get ready. I mean, when I read that, it just kind of sounds like a normal winter to me, especially in the Midwest. Top of the hour is on the way. We officially will kick off work day number 5 and 8 on 101.9 Rocks.
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7: Hello, this is Donna, and it's time for the Rowan Covered Bridge Festival. 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Happy birthday, America. And we are so excited that we have kiddie rides this year. 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A reminder, the garden tractor pull has been moved back to Thursday at 7. We have two other fantastic bands, the Sunglasses at Night Band on Friday and Time Travelers Band on Saturday, both starting at 7:30. The Children's Market is back on Saturday, 8 to noon. Tours of the Stockdale Mill start at noon. And you won't want to miss our big parade at 2. Saturday evening, the Modified Tractor and Truck Pull at 7. So come to Rowan and have some fun in a small town with a big festival.
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2: Indiana Governor Braun extended his suspension of Indiana's gasoline usage tax and gasoline excise tax through October 6th, delivering another month of nation-leading relief for Hoosiers from high gas prices. This suspension is part of the energy emergency that took effect August 7th. Both gas taxes will again be suspended through October 6th in all 92 counties, resulting in separate suspensions that are consecutive. Governor Braun will reevaluate in 30 days to determine whether another pause is necessary. The energy emergency provides a 120-day window of authority. The governor first suspended the gasoline usage tax in April and expanded the relief in May to include the gasoline excise tax. He has continued the suspension to provide Hoosier families additional breathing room at the pump while protecting funding for state and local infrastructure projects. To view the full details of this story, visit yournewslocal.com. The Indiana Department of Transportation is seeking applicants for its Engineering Scholarship Program, available for eligible undergraduate and graduate students in Indiana. Recipients receive financial assistance as well as paid employment opportunities. Students must be accepted or enrolled full-time in one of Indiana's accredited civil engineering schools. The program must also be certified by Indiana's Accreditation Board of Engineering and Technology. 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Scholarship funds may be applied to educational expenses, fees, and books. 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Learn more about the NDOT Engineering Scholarship Program and the application process at ndotscholarship.in.gov. Applications for the 27-28 school year must be emailed or postmarked by December 31st, 2026. You can find the details of this story by visiting yournewslocal.com.
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4: From the My Bash area, here's your forecast. For this morning, a clear sky, sunshine today. I can't rule out an isolated shower or thunderstorm early. High temperature near 90. We'll have a mainly clear sky for tonight with a low in the mid-70s. Sunshine mixing with clouds on Saturday. There could be a shower or thunderstorm in the afternoon. Temperatures in the mid-80s. Mainly clear Saturday night. Low temperature in the lower 60s. Sunshine Sunday. That's your My Bash area forecast. I'm meteorologist Jim Rinaldi.
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0: We're home for classic rock, 101.9 Rocks, and all those pictures of home. That is DP. Here we go. It is after 8 o'clock, and I officially welcome you to the office part of workday number 5. One more workday to go, and we'll officially kick off the weekend. And every Friday, the speakers go up a little bit louder, no matter what the boss says. Kick the boss out of your office, turn the speakers up, caffeine up, and rock on next with a Guess Who on 101.9 Rocks.
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5: Hello, this is Donna, and it's time for the Rowan Covered Bridge Festival. 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The parade is Saturday with a theme representing our country's 250th birthday. Happy birthday, America! And we are so excited that we have kiddie rides this year. 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Our entertainment starts on Thursday evening at 6:30 with nationally known Christian singer Michael Wayne Smith. The Bulldogs Band will be at center stage at 7:30. A reminder, the Garden Tractor Pool has been moved back to Thursday at 7. We have two other fantastic bands, the Sunglasses at Night Band on Friday and Time Travelers Band on Saturday, both starting at 7:30. The Children's Market is back on Saturday, 8 to noon. Tours of the Stockdale Mill start at noon. And you won't want to miss our big parade at 2. Saturday evening, the Modified Tractor and Truck Pull at 7. So come to Rowan and have some fun in a small town with a big festival.
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0: Your home for classic rock, 101.9 Rock. Some Pinball Wizard squeezing in a request from the website with the Who, the Money Man before that, and got to get another girl. Looking at this forecast, if you're wanting some cooler temps compared to earlier in the week, we are definitely going to get that. Looks like lower 80s tomorrow, hovering around 79-80 on Sunday. A little bit warmer next week, but not too bad. I mean, it is still summer. People are out there trying to drink their pumpkin spice lattes, forgetting that it's still summer. Some of us don't want summer to go away yet. Weather and REO, don't you dare let them go. 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
2: From the Maybash area, here's your forecast. For this morning, a clear sky, sunshine today. I can't rule out an isolated shower or thunderstorm early, high temperature near 90. We'll have a mainly clear sky for tonight with a low in the mid-70s. Sunshine mixing with clouds on Saturday. There could be a shower or thunderstorm in the afternoon, temperatures in the mid-80s. Mainly clear Saturday night, low temperature in the lower 60s. Sunshine Sunday. That's your Maybash area forecast. I'm meteorologist Jim Rinaldi.
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0: Just hanging out on 7th Avenue with Rat on your home for classic rock, 101.9 Rocks. Let us celebrate some days today. Seems fair as we're heading into a weekend of college football tonight. It is National College Colors Day. You are supposed to wear the colors of your school that you went to or you root for. It seems pretty normal. I think most of us probably already do that anyways. It is National Newspaper Carrier Day. Now, I know we don't have as many of these anymore. Most of these are just cars. I remember being a little kid in Huntington and my dad and I getting up on a Sunday morning. I remember this like it was yesterday. It's January. It is freezing cold. We had snow. The wind is blowing. I think I was in elementary school. And I remember walking down Tipton Street. We got about three or four blocks over to Buchanan, I think it was. And my eyeballs started freezing. I will never forget that moment. My dad's like, yeah, they're not getting their papers today. And we just rolled back home. But today, National Newspaper Carrier Day. It is also National Macadamia Nut Day. I don't think I've ever had one of those. National Spice Blend Day. National Food Bank Day. This is probably good for the moms out there. I can support this for the moms. National Lazy Moms Day. And this one I love. It is National Wildlife Day.
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3: Hello, this is Donna, and it's time for the Rowan Covered Bridge Festival. 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The parade is Saturday with a theme representing our country's 250th birthday. Happy birthday, America! And we are so excited that we have kiddie rides this year. 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Our entertainment starts on Thursday evening at 6:30 with nationally known Christian singer Michael Wayne Smith. The Bulldogs Band will be at center stage at 7:30. A reminder, the Garden Tractor Pool has been moved back to Thursday at 7. We have two other fantastic bands, the Sunglasses at Night Band on Friday and Time Travelers Band on Saturday, both starting at 7:30. The Children's Market is back on Saturday, 8 to noon. Tours of the Stockdale Mill start at noon, and you won't want to miss our big parade at 2. Saturday evening, the modified tractor and truck pull at 7. So come to Rowan and have some fun in a small town with a big festival.
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3: For the My Bash area, here's your forecast. For this morning, a clear sky, sunshine today. I can't rule out an isolated shower or thunderstorm early. High temperature near 90. We'll have a mainly clear sky for tonight with a low in the mid-70s. Sunshine mixing with clouds on Saturday. There could be a shower or thunderstorm in the afternoon. Temperatures in the mid-80s. Mainly clear Saturday night. Low temperature in the lower 60s. Sunshine Sunday. That's your My Bash area forecast. I'm meteorologist Jim Rinaldi.
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0: It's Just a Little Strange Magic, ELO on your home for classic rock. 101.9 Rocks. Cubs baseball tonight. The Cubs and the Marlins are going to open up that weekend series. We are going to join this one in progress because, as you know, tonight we have high school football, week number 3 on the MyBass Sports Network. But we have the Cubs and the Marlins. Now, tomorrow is going to be an afternoon game. 3:35 pregame show, first pitch 4:10, and we're going even earlier on Sunday. 1:05 pregame show, first pitch 1:40. But tonight we'll join them in progress. Cubs and the Marlins, Miami, Chi-Town, the Windy City this evening, right here on the MyBass Sports Network.
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0: So This Is Love, Van Halen, on your home for classic rock. 101.9 Rocks. Weather is on the way. Then we are getting right back to the classic rock today. It's not a bad forecast outside of the possibility of showers and thunderstorms today and maybe again tonight. Just a heads up. Keep an eye on that radar tonight if you're going out to high school football. If not, you can listen to the game right here this evening on the MyBash Sports Network, on the air and online at 101.9 Rocks.
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2: From the MyBash area, here's your forecast. For this morning, a clear sky, sunshine today. I can't rule out an isolated shower or thunderstorm early. High temperature near 90. We'll have a mainly clear sky for tonight with a low in the mid-70s. Sunshine mixing with clouds on Saturday. There could be a shower or thunderstorm in the afternoon. Temperatures in the mid-80s. Mainly clear Saturday night. Low temperature in the lower 60s. Sunshine Sunday. That's your MyBash area forecast. I'm meteorologist Jim Rinaldi.
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0: Your home for classic rock, 101.9 Rocks and Black Sabbath. Well, here we go. A couple of minutes away from the top of the hour, ready to roll on out the door. I hope you have an absolutely great last day of the work week. Have an even greater weekend. Please do me one little favor. Be excellent to each other. And get ready for the very lovely Kara D and the You Make the Call All Request Show. I say keep on rocking all Friday and weekend long, and why not? Football season is underway. Boiler up. Go Hoosiers. Go Irish. And yes, I'm squeezing it in. Go Vols. Have a great weekend. And here I go again. Coverdale White Snake next on 101.9 Rocks.
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2: From the Mibash area, here's your forecast. For this afternoon, we'll have some clouds, mostly sunny skies. It's going to be hot with a high in the lower 90s. Heat index values as high as 102. Tonight, some clouds, mostly clear skies. Chance of showers and thunderstorms after midnight. It's going to be humid with a low in the lower 70s. For Saturday, some clouds, mostly sunny. Chance of showers and thunderstorms in the morning. Humid with a high in the mid 80s. Heat index values in the mid 90s. That's your Mibash area forecast. I'm Chris Keith.
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6: Hello, fellow rockers. Here we go on our finally Friday and rolling into that Labor Day weekend. Are you ready for it? Yeah, absolutely. 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But right now, I'm going to be hanging out with you until 2 o'clock today. So get those requests in. If there's something that you want to hear to jam out to, make sure you hit me up on our website, 1019.rocks, or you can call that request line at 765-473-9278. We're going to kick off the 10 o'clock hour on our finally Friday here with some Alice Cooper. 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
3: From the My Bash area, here's your forecast. For this afternoon, we'll have some clouds, mostly sunny skies. It's going to be hot with a high in the lower 90s. Heat index values as high as 102. Tonight, some clouds, mostly clear skies. Chance of showers and thunderstorms after midnight. It's going to be humid with a low in the lower 70s. For Saturday, some clouds, mostly sunny. Chance of showers and thunderstorms in the morning. Humid with a high in the mid 80s. Heat index values in the mid 90s. That's your My Bash area forecast. I'm Chris Keith.
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You know, it was today back in 1982 when the Steve Miller Band, they started a two-week run at number one on the U.S. singles chart with that jam right there, Abracadabra. It was the group's third U.S. number one. The song is said to have been inspired by Diana Ross and who Miller had met while performing together on Hullabaloo in the 1960s. So there you go. A little fun fact for you. Let's get back to more of your favorite classic rock on 101.9 Rocks.

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2: From the My Bash area, here's your forecast. For this afternoon, we'll have some clouds, mostly sunny skies. It's going to be hot with a high in the lower 90s. Heat index values as high as 102. Tonight, some clouds, mostly clear skies. Chance of showers and thunderstorms after midnight. It's going to be humid with a low in the lower 70s. For Saturday, some clouds, mostly sunny. Chance of showers and thunderstorms in the morning. Humid with a high in the mid 80s. Heat index values in the mid 90s. That's your My Bash area forecast. I'm Chris Keith.
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2: From the My Bash area, here's your forecast. For this afternoon, we'll have some clouds, mostly sunny skies. It's going to be hot with a high in the lower 90s. Heat index values as high as 102. Tonight, some clouds, mostly clear skies. Chance of showers and thunderstorms after midnight. It's going to be humid with a low in the lower 70s. For Saturday, some clouds, mostly sunny. Chance of showers and thunderstorms in the morning. Humid with a high in the mid 80s. Heat index values in the mid 90s. That's your My Bash area forecast. I'm Chris Keith.
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2: Last year, Babe of Wabash County created their own reading program after noticing that many parents wanted to read with their children, but didn't always know what to do when reading didn't go as planned. 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They want parents to know how to use those books and feel more confident reading with their children at home. They also hope that when families attend story times and other reading programs throughout the community, they are better prepared to enjoy those experiences too. For more information, visit Babe of Wabash County on the web and on social media. Indiana Governor Braun extended his suspension of Indiana's gasoline usage tax and gasoline excise tax through October 6th. Governor Braun will reevaluate in 30 days to determine whether another pause is necessary. The energy emergency provides a 120-day window of authority. The governor first suspended the gasoline usage tax in April and expanded the relief in May to include the gasoline excise tax. To view the full details of this story, visit yournewslocal.com. The Indiana Department of Transportation is seeking applicants for its engineering scholarship program, available for eligible undergraduate and graduate students in Indiana. Recipients receive financial assistance as well as paid employment opportunities. Students must be accepted or enrolled full-time in one of Indiana's accredited civil engineering schools. The program must also be certified by Indiana's Accreditation Board of Engineering and Technology. NDOT's scholarship program offers $3,125 per semester or $2,083 per trimester for up to 5 years of post-secondary civil engineering education. Scholarship funds may be applied to educational expenses, fees, and books. 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Learn more about the NDOT Engineering Scholarship Program and the application process at ndotscholarship.in.gov. Applications for the 27-28 school year must be emailed or postmarked by December 31st, 2026. You can find the details of this story by visiting yournewslocal.com.
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4: From the My Bash area, here's your forecast. For this afternoon, we'll have some clouds, mostly sunny skies. It's going to be hot with a high in the lower 90s. Heat index values as high as 102. Tonight, some clouds, mostly clear skies. Chance of showers and thunderstorms after midnight. It's going to be humid with a low in the lower 70s. For Saturday, some clouds, mostly sunny. Chance of showers and thunderstorms in the morning. Humid with a high in the mid 80s. Heat index values in the mid 90s. That's your My Bash area forecast. I'm Chris Keith.
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0: We've got more on the way.
1: Help us end domestic violence and sexual violence in our community by knowing the number to call if someone you know or love shares they are a victim. 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
2: From the MyBash area, here's your forecast. For this afternoon, we'll have some clouds, mostly sunny skies. It's going to be hot with a high in the lower 90s. Heat index values as high as 102. Tonight, some clouds, mostly clear skies. Chance of showers and thunderstorms after midnight. It's going to be humid with a low in the lower 70s. For Saturday, some clouds, mostly sunny. Chance of showers and thunderstorms in the morning. Humid with a high in the mid 80s. Heat index values in the mid 90s. That's your MyBash area forecast. I'm Chris Keith.
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0: 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Floyd and Associates has got it covered. Let's find out on 101.9 Rocks. 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
7: 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Floyd and Associates on 101.9 Rocks?

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2: From the My Bash area, here's your forecast. For this afternoon, we'll have some clouds, mostly sunny skies. It's going to be hot with a high in the lower 90s. Heat index values as high as 102. Tonight, some clouds, mostly clear skies. Chance of showers and thunderstorms after midnight. It's going to be humid with a low in the lower 70s. For Saturday, some clouds, mostly sunny. Chance of showers and thunderstorms in the morning. Humid with a high in the mid 80s. Heat index values in the mid 90s. That's your My Bash area forecast. I'm Chris Keith.
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3: From the MyBash area, here's your forecast. For this afternoon, we'll have some clouds, mostly sunny skies. It's going to be hot with a high in the lower 90s. Heat index values as high as 102. Tonight, some clouds, mostly clear skies. Chance of showers and thunderstorms after midnight. It's going to be humid with a low in the lower 70s. For Saturday, some clouds, mostly sunny. Chance of showers and thunderstorms in the morning. Humid with a high in the mid 80s. Heat index values in the mid 90s. That's your MyBash area forecast. I'm Chris Keith.
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1: 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A big shout out to our new sponsor carrying on the Vital Vinyl Hour tradition throughout the weekend. Again, Saturday at noon and again Sunday at 6. We're going to jam out to some Jay Giles band this weekend. So again, your Vital Vinyl Hour brought to you by Big Top Records in Peru. 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Make sure you tune in for the Year That Rocked, where we're going to pick a year in classic rock history and play you all the hits for that hour. So super excited to bring you that new program. Again, that is by American Auto Glass in Peru. So make sure when you see them, you let them know you heard it right here on 101.9 Rocks. Awesome, you guys. More of your favorite classic rock on the way throughout the weekend. Be safe. Have fun. Enjoy this Labor Day weekend. We'll do it again soon. Have a good one.

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2: From the Mibash area, here's your forecast. For this afternoon, we'll have some clouds, mostly sunny skies. It's going to be hot with a high in the lower 90s. Heat index values as high as 102. Tonight, some clouds, mostly clear skies. Chance of showers and thunderstorms after midnight. It's going to be humid with a low in the lower 70s. For Saturday, some clouds, mostly sunny. Chance of showers and thunderstorms in the morning. Humid with a high in the mid 80s. Heat index values in the mid 90s. That's your Mibash area forecast. I'm Chris Keith.
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2: From the Wabash area, here's your forecast. For this afternoon, we'll have some clouds, mostly sunny skies. It's going to be hot with a high in the lower 90s. Heat index values as high as 102. Tonight, some clouds, mostly clear skies. Chance of showers and thunderstorms after midnight. It's going to be humid with a low in the lower 70s. For Saturday, some clouds, mostly sunny. Chance of showers and thunderstorms in the morning. Humid with a high in the mid 80s. Heat index values in the mid 90s. That's your Wabash area forecast. I'm Chris Keith.
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2: From the My Bash area, here's your forecast. As from the evening, we'll have some clouds, mostly clear skies, slight chance of showers and thunderstorms after midnight. It's going to be humid with a low in the lower 70s. As from the Saturday, some clouds, mostly sunny skies, slight chance of showers and thunderstorms in the morning, humid with a high in the upper 80s. Heat index values in the upper 90s. Saturday night, mostly clear, low in the mid-60s. For Sunday, some clouds, mostly sunny skies, we'll have a high in the lower 80s. That's your My Bash area forecast. I'm Chris Keith.
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4: From the Mibash area, here's your forecast. As from the evening, we'll have some clouds, mostly clear skies, slight chance of showers and thunderstorms after midnight. It's going to be humid with a low in the lower 70s. As from the Saturday, some clouds, mostly sunny skies, slight chance of showers and thunderstorms in the morning, humid with a high in the upper 80s. Heat index values in the upper 90s. Saturday night, mostly clear, low in the mid-60s. For Sunday, some clouds, mostly sunny skies, we'll have a high in the lower 80s. That's your Mibash area forecast. I'm Chris Keith.
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2: From the My Bash area, here's your forecast. As from the evening, we'll have some clouds, mostly clear skies, slight chance of showers and thunderstorms after midnight. It's going to be humid with a low in the lower 70s. As from the Saturday, some clouds, mostly sunny skies, slight chance of showers and thunderstorms in the morning, humid with a high in the upper 80s. Heat index values in the upper 90s. Saturday night, mostly clear, low in the mid-60s. For Sunday, some clouds, mostly sunny skies, we'll have a high in the lower 80s. That's your My Bash area forecast. I'm Chris Keith.
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4: From the Mibash area, here's your forecast. As when the evening will have some clouds, mostly clear skies, slight chance of showers and thunderstorms after midnight. It's going to be humid with a low in the lower 70s. As from the Saturday, some clouds, mostly sunny skies, slight chance of showers and thunderstorms in the morning, humid with a high in the upper 80s. Heat index values in the upper 90s. Saturday night, mostly clear, low in the mid-60s. For Sunday, some clouds, mostly sunny skies, will have a high in the lower 80s. That's your Mibash area forecast. I'm Chris Keith.
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2: Last year, BABE of Wabash County created their own reading program after noticing that many parents wanted to read with their children, but didn't always know what to do when reading didn't go as planned. 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They want parents to know how to use those books and feel more confident reading with their children at home. They also hope that when families attend story times and other reading programs throughout the community, they are better prepared to enjoy those experiences too. For more information, visit BABE of Wabash County on the web and on social media. Indiana Governor Braun extended his suspension of Indiana's gasoline usage tax and gasoline excise tax through October 6th. Governor Braun will reevaluate in 30 days to determine whether another pause is necessary. The energy emergency provides a 120-day window of authority. The governor first suspended the gasoline usage tax in April and expanded the relief in May to include the gasoline excise tax. To view the full details of this story, visit yournewslocal.com. The Indiana Department of Transportation is seeking applicants for its engineering scholarship program, available for eligible undergraduate and graduate students in Indiana. Recipients receive financial assistance as well as paid employment opportunities. Students must be accepted or enrolled full-time in one of Indiana's accredited civil engineering schools. The program must also be certified by Indiana's Accreditation Board of Engineering and Technology. NDOT's scholarship program offers $3,125 per semester or $2,083 per trimester for up to 5 years of post-secondary civil engineering education. Scholarship funds may be applied to educational expenses, fees, and books. 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Learn more about the NDOT Engineering Scholarship Program and the application process at ndotscholarship.in.gov. Applications for the 27-28 school year must be emailed or postmarked by December 31st, 2026. You can find the details of this story by visiting yournewslocal.com.
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4: From the Mibash area, here's your forecast. As from the evening, we'll have some clouds, mostly clear skies, slight chance of showers and thunderstorms after midnight. It's going to be humid with a low in the lower 70s. As from the Saturday, some clouds, mostly sunny skies, slight chance of showers and thunderstorms in the morning, humid with a high in the upper 80s. Heat index values in the upper 90s. Saturday night, mostly clear, low in the mid-60s. For Sunday, some clouds, mostly sunny skies, we'll have a high in the lower 80s. That's your Mibash area forecast. I'm Chris Keith.
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3: From the Wabash area, here's your forecast. As from the evening, we'll have some clouds, mostly clear skies, slight chance of showers and thunderstorms after midnight. It's going to be humid with a low in the lower 70s. As from the Saturday, some clouds, mostly sunny skies, slight chance of showers and thunderstorms in the morning, humid with a high in the upper 80s. Heat index values in the upper 90s. Saturday night, mostly clear, low in the mid-60s. For Sunday, some clouds, mostly sunny skies, we'll have a high in the lower 80s. That's your Wabash area forecast. I'm Chris Keith.
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1: Hello, this is Donna, and it's time for the Rowan Covered Bridge Festival. Thursday and Friday, the festival begins at 5 o'clock. The parade is Saturday with a theme representing our country's 250th birthday. Happy birthday, America! And we are so excited that we have kiddie rides this year. So bring the kids and come enjoy our festival. There's something fun for everyone, even a chicken noodle contest. Our entertainment starts on Thursday evening at 6:30 with nationally known Christian singer Michael Wayne Smith. The Bulldogs Band will be at center stage at 7:30. A reminder, the Garden Tractor Pool has been moved back to Thursday at 7. We have two other fantastic bands, the Sunglasses at Night Band on Friday and Time Travelers Band on Saturday, both starting at 7:30. The Children's Market is back on Saturday, 8 to noon. Tours of the Stockdale Mill start at noon, and you won't want to miss our big parade at 2. Saturday evening, the Modified Tractor and Truck Pull at 7. So come to Rowan and have some fun in a small town with a big festival.
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3: From the My Bash area, here's your forecast. For tonight, you have a 40% chance of showers and thunderstorms. It'll be mostly clear with lows around 70. For Saturday, you have a 20% chance of showers and thunderstorms. It'll be mostly sunny with highs in the mid-80s and a heat index value in the mid-90s in the afternoon. And for Saturday night, it'll be mostly clear with lows in the lower 60s. That's your My Bash area forecast. I'm Troy Alcorn.
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2: From the My Bash area, here's your forecast. For tonight, you have a 40% chance of showers and thunderstorms. It'll be mostly clear with lows around 70. For Saturday, you have a 20% chance of showers and thunderstorms. It'll be mostly sunny with highs in the mid-80s and a heat index value in the mid-90s in the afternoon. And for Saturday night, it'll be mostly clear with lows in the lower 60s. That's your My Bash area forecast. I'm Troy Alcorn.
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It's the Tailgate Show. I'm Rob. Thanks for tuning in. A lot of college football kicking off this weekend. There were some games last weekend, but the big weekend is this one, including tonight. Some games that you might be interested in. Purdue opens up at home against Indiana State. That's scheduled for a 7 p.m. kickoff. Also tonight, Michigan State will be hosting Toledo, and USC, ranked number 14 in the country right now, is hosting Fresno State. That's a 9 o'clock start if you want to watch that over on Fox. Saturday, big game for IU opens up. They defend the national championship with a game against North Texas. That's a noon kickoff on Fox. Other games on Saturday that you might want to keep track of, that you might want to know about. Big Ten, Nebraska hosting Ohio. As we get into the season, number one Ohio State is hosting Ball State. That's a 12:30 start on the Big Ten Network. Penn State at home against Marshall. That you might want to keep track of, that you might want to know about. Big Ten, Nebraska hosting Ohio. As we get into the season, number one Ohio State is hosting Ball State. That's a 12:30 start on the Big Ten Network. Penn State at home against Marshall. That you might want to keep track of, that you might want to know about. Big Ten, Nebraska hosting Ohio. As we get into the season, number one Ohio State is hosting Ball State. That's a 12:30 start on the Big Ten Network. Penn State at home against Marshall. That you might want to keep track of, that you might want to know about. Big Ten, Nebraska hosting Ohio. As we get into the season, number one Ohio State is hosting Ball State. That's a 12:30 start on the Big Ten Network. Penn State at home against Marshall. That you might want to keep track of, that you might want to know about. Big Ten, Nebraska hosting Ohio. As we get into the season, number one Ohio State is hosting Ball State. That's a 12:30 start on the Big Ten Network. Penn State at home against Marshall. Northern Illinois is at Iowa.

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1: How's everybody doing tonight? I hope you're doing well. It is the Tailgate Show. I'm Rob Nichols. Thanks for joining us tonight as we get ready for high school football. It is the tailgate before the pregame, before the kickoff, right here on the Action Sports Network, 105.9 The Bash, 101.9 Rocks. 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Those games around the area: Central Noble is at Marion, Eastbrook at Alexandria, Oak Hill travels to Madison Grant. Other games on the network tonight: Mississinewa takes on Frankton, Manchester's at Benton Central tonight, Peru takes on Cass, Caston and North Miami, Norwell against Leo, and there's your games all along the network. Stay tuned coming up. Before then, though, plenty of music. Gather around. Come on in. Invite a friend. Text them. Let them know what we're doing. It's the Tailgate Show. Before we get into high school football tonight, we started off, we heard some Boston from that great debut album, some classic Bo Diddley. Let's keep rolling. The Tailgate Show. There's Dire Straits.
0: It's Friday night, and the countdown to game time is underway.

0: Rolling with the tailgate show. The crowd's gathered. You can hear them enjoying themselves. We've got the big speakers up tonight, blasting some great music as we get ready for the pregame show coming up in just a little bit. Let's keep going. Great duet of a CCR tune. John Fogerty put out an album of essentially a duets album. This is one of my favorite off that record. It's Bob Seger with John Fogerty on the Tailgate Show on 101.9 Rocks, 105.9 The Bash, and the Action Sports Network.
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It's the Tailgate Show. I'm Rob. Thanks for tuning in. A lot of college football kicking off this weekend. There were some games last weekend, but the big weekend is this one, including tonight. Some games that you might be interested in. Purdue opens up at home against Indiana State. That's scheduled for a 7 p.m. kickoff. Also tonight, Michigan State will be hosting Toledo, and USC, ranked number 14 in the country right now, is hosting Fresno State. That's a 9 o'clock start if you want to watch that over on Fox. Saturday, big game for IU opens up. They defend the national championship with a game against North Texas. That's a noon kickoff on Fox. Other games on Saturday that you might want to keep track of, that you might want to know about. Big Ten, Nebraska hosting Ohio. As we get into the season, number one Ohio State is hosting Ball State. That's a 12:30 start on the Big Ten Network. Penn State at home against Marshall. Northern Illinois is at Iowa. On Saturday night, Western Michigan is at Michigan. Hampton at Maryland. And a late game, UCLA at California, 10:30. If you're a Wildcat fan, Kentucky's at home on Saturday against Youngstown State. Cincinnati hosting Boston College. Number two in the country, Oregon, is hosting Boise State. We'll look at some small college football coming up, not just the big boys, but NAIA, NCAA Division II, Division III. That's on the way. Keep it right here. It is the Tailgate Show. I am Rob, and you are you, and I'm glad you're there. And turn it up. It's Mellencamp on the Tailgate Show.

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0: Playoffs? What are you talking about? Playoffs? 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
2: Okay, welcome to Lewis Gass High School in Walton, Indiana for tonight's Peru Tiger host are playing at Lewis Gass Crossroads Bank action. I'm Doug Mazzillo, joined by Daniel Wyatt, and tonight's game is delayed by an hour because of the weather, and it sure is warm, but it's going to cool off. The sun's going to set here shortly, and I think we're going to have a great night for football. This game the last couple of years has been an exciting game. I have to go back 3 years ago before the Tigers won, but in the last 2 years, it's been a one-possession game at the end, and Tigers came up short a couple times. Yeah. But this game, I think, is going to be a tone setter for the rest of the year, as Coach Mannering said, and we'll hear on his pregame interview. At that point in time, he thought the teams were very even. They came out just ahead in that ball game and went on to win 8 ball games, and Peru only managed 3. So let's see what happens tonight. Let's mention our sponsors here real quick. Parkview Wabash Hospital, Flotec Heating and Plumbing, Wabash Furniture and Flooring, and Manchester University. Also, we have Hometown Federal Credit Union will be our quarter sponsor. Arnie's Ace Hardware, scoreboard sponsor. Dawes and Pews will do our stats. Todd Adams will be our protection player of the game. And Brad Metzger, All-State, will be the star of the game. So, Daniel, thanks for joining us. What are your thoughts on tonight's ball game?
3: Well, Coach, we're glad to be here. The weather this week, you mentioned it's played a factor in all the high school athletics events. You mentioned that one of your tennis matches got moved around and shortened with weather. These football practices these guys have been putting in this week have been no exception. To walk in or drive by the schools and see the football programs practicing either before school or late in the evenings, trying to get a chance to actually keep the physical activity up and not have to go with modified schedules or modified practice plans. These coaches are doing great jobs working around the weather and finding ways to keep their guys healthy, keep them safe in the heat, while also getting to keep them prepared for a Friday night slugfest. And tonight's going to be fun. You mentioned how close these two teams have been over the last couple of years. What was it? I was counting points, and you can keep it on hands, one or two hands here between the last couple of seasons. Lewis Cass has been on the top side of this matchup for a couple of seasons, but it's only by a few points.
2: And, yeah, 34-32 last year, and 2 years ago it was 24-20. So, yes, that's how close it's been. You got to go back 3 years before the Tigers were victorious, but that's what we're expecting tonight. Another Absolutely. Game that probably will come down to the last possession. They have a similar start to the season. They lost to a very good Pioneer team in week one. That was by a score of 20-15. And then last week at Northfield, they were victorious 37-8, although their coach indicated to me that it was a much closer game than that. They kind of pulled away late. On the other side of the ledger, the Tigers lost that opening game to Logansport at home, 61-20, a very strong Logansport team, I might add. And then last week at Whitco, had their way 40-0, a shutout, which is not easy to get in high school football.
3: Right. And you mentioned that the teams, these programs have played to start the season. Looking at back over the stats, Peru really struggled with Logansport's defense, trying to make the offense move. Lewis Cass in the same boat with Pioneer. They had 65 yards rushing in that contest. So both teams really got tested week one and came out next week and got a chance to really open things up.
2: Well, we got one interesting thing is the Tigers have changed to 2A. And they're going to obviously be in the same conference, but they're also going to be in the same sectional. So this might not be the only meeting that these two teams have this year. Sectional 35 for 2A as Eastern, who was victorious over Oak Hill last week. They're kind of on top of the situation right now at 2-0. Tipton is in there at 2-0, the only intersectional game as far as that Eastern-Oak Hill game. And then you have everybody else at 1-1 except for Oak Hill now is 0-2. But you know Oak Hill's going to be in there. And that was a close ball game. And
3: 1 point,
2: 28-27 that Eastern defeated Oak Hill. So
4: It's going to be a very tight sectional when it comes around to that. And more importantly, in the conference standings, you have several teams in there, and these two teams right out here tonight hope to be right in the thick of things. So before we get done, let's go ahead and take this short break on 101.9 Rocks and the Action Sports Network.
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4: Welcome to the FJ Ready Coach's Corner. I'm Doug Mazzilla, joined by Coach Chris McCoskey of the Peru Tigers. And Coach, a fine win last week. Now we're preparing for a very good Lewis Cass team this week. A team that we played well last year. So what are your thoughts coming out of last week's victory and going into this week's game?
8: Well, I'm really excited about this week and to see if we've shown improvement from week one to week three in terms of facing a similar type of opponent in terms of what they run. You know, we definitely were not prepared that week one, and Logansport was definitely a worthy opponent that had all their cylinders firing at once. I think we got a couple of our other cylinders firing last weekend, and were able to handle business and pretty soundly. You know, we were up 34-0 at half, and then just added one more score in the second half. And, you know, not that we put it in cruise control, but we put a lot of kids on the field last week with that. You know, as we go into this week, you know, Lewis Cass presents a much different challenge than Whitco does. They present a challenge of a well-disciplined team. They present a challenge of a team that has been running a very similar offense for years now. They took a little bit of a break when the Mannerings weren't in charge. But then when Clay took back over, he instituted that wing tee again. And they're more traditional wing tee than maybe what we saw at Logansport. But definitely going to see a well-coached team. You're definitely going to see a staff that is very organized and able to make adjustments on the sidelines quickly. You know, he's got his dad calling the offense and he's calling the defense. And it looks good on paper and it looks good on film. They've done a very good job in their first two games out. Week one, they played tight to Pioneer, who's a very traditional powerhouse in the state. And then last week, they went over and beat Northfield pretty handily. So, you know, we've got definitely some challenges this week. And, you know, we're really trying to see a lot about ourselves. You add the challenge of the weather this week. I say that, you know, it's one what things both teams have to prepare for and have to deal with. I know yesterday we got outside and we were in our helmets and shoulder pads, but most of our segments we did without helmets on yesterday. Tonight, in order to go full pads, we're going to have to push that practice back, the start of it back about 3 hours to 6:30. And we're going to go 6:30 to 8:30 tonight just to try to beat the heat. I think initial reports I saw was at 6:30, the temperature is 10 degrees cooler than it is at 3:30. So that temperature is getting back to a more manageable level. I think, you know, going into it, you've got to get careful or be careful with our kids in terms of their hydration and making sure they're replenishing what they lose on the field. I know our coaching staff probably lost about 20 pounds out there yesterday at the practice. But, you know, the weather's what both teams have to deal with. Everybody in the state is dealing with that. I've got questions from guys that I talk to on a regular basis. Hey, what are you doing for this? How are you doing this? And everything that goes into it, you know. So preparing on a traditional basis, you know, it's Mother Nature kind of putting a curveball at us there. But, you know, that's something that we're going to have to deal with. As far as personnel and players go, we're not going to see much change in terms of what we've been putting on the field. I'm really anxious to see how our defense plays. I think our linebacker core is getting better. And I'll tell you, you know, from a defensive standpoint, you know, we gave the defense player of the week last week to Babs. It's hard to argue with three interceptions, but you know, really the guy up front that has been just an absolute growing into his position and playing like we thought he was going to is Kingston. Kingston Eldridge is playing a tremendous role up on that defensive line and doing a great job. So I'm really looking forward to seeing how our defense and some personnel play against this wing tee this week. Offensively, I think we've moved the ball pretty well in the first 2 weeks of the year. Last week, we were just under 400 yards. Week one, we were at 250. So I think we're going to be able to move the ball. I think holding on to the ball is going to be the key. I think that possessions are going to be at a critical this week. Both teams are run teams, so that clock's going to go awfully quick. You know, and you may only have in the first half three possessions. You know, so we've got to make sure that we're doing the most with it and doing and executing that on the field. So I'm looking forward to that, and I'm looking forward to the opportunity to go over to Lewis Cass and kind of see where we're at with things.
9: Well, I've been impressed with your overall team speed.

0: outside backer, one of our fastest kids out there. And then if you want to talk about the true speed that we have, there's no one faster on our team than Aiden.
1: Right.
0: Aiden is just absolutely got some blazing speed out there. And I credit a lot of that. You know, there's, genetics is a big part of speed and overall development. But Brian Edwards, our weight room coordinator and kind of our overall guy that we lean on in the off season, has done a tremendous job. We prepare our kids 2 to 3 days a week with weights and two days a week solid with agility and speed development. We want our athletes, all of our athletes here at Peru, to be more explosive, quicker, and able to move and be athletic on the field. We feel that that's, you know, it's not a trend that's just coming. It's been around for a while, but I think some more emphasis is coming on that. The speed development over the overall strength development. And it used to be one of those things that you wanted to lift 4 days a week. And if you did agility, it was okay 1 day a week and try to do something else. Where right now, I even think some schools are going 2 days lifting, 3 days speed and agility work. So you can definitely see things moving in that direction. So again, our overall team speed's doing really well and doing that. I guess I'd like to, at this point, also give a shout out to our junior high, who had a great two wins last week as they went over to Hillcrest over at Huntington North. The first time in a while that we're running two levels down there. We got a seventh grade and an eighth grade program. It's going to be hard for quarters to come down the road when we're playing a combined seventh, eighth team. But we have, I think, 23 kids in the eighth and 22 in the seventh, or right in that number range. And those program or that program down there is doing a tremendous job and looking forward to it. The heat held them off the field yesterday, but they've rescheduled that game for later on in the season. And they continue to get better, too. So looking forward to those guys.
1: Well, and one guy we mentioned on speed that kind of surprised me, and it shouldn't have, is Dawson Babs on the one pick six where he ran about 50 yards. I think it was 48 yards what I had down. But for that touchdown, he just ran away from him.
0: Yeah, he did.
1: And he's running away from receivers that he's going with. And then I know his little brother, Pierce, he's got the best speed in my group as far as basketball is concerned, so I'm sure he's showing that on the football.
0: Well, and I think both of them have some pretty big shoes to live up to in terms of football. We haven't seen Dawson in football in a few years, and Pierce has kind of been in and out of it as well. Ryan was – that was his game, and he was a tremendous DB for us. Ryan started for 3 years for us out at that corner, and, you know, you saw what he did last year in terms of his ability to take over a game and everything. And Pierce did is doing a tremendous job. He is going through that sophomore kind of wide-eyed trying to figure things out, you know, and we talk to him often that, hey, just because you're a corner doesn't mean that all you're doing is covering people. You got to become physical and play more physical. And that comes, you know, the more they're on the field, the more comfortable they realize, hey, I got shoulder pads on, not just for show, but I can actually hit some people with this and do that. And we started to see that a little bit last week, him do much better than he did week one in terms of his physicality from the line or from the corner spot. And I just, again, look for that to continue to improve. You mentioned Pierce down at the eighth grade level. And I've watched him as he plays with you for basketball. The kid is just, he's a little bit different athlete.
1: He is.
0: And he's just, he's a competitor. But I think, you know, he comes from really good people. He's a coachable kid. And all of the Babs have been very coachable. And they've been good leaders for me so far, too. And I'm looking forward to kind of having two on the team next year. But, you know, it's one of those that, you know, we keep moving forward with it and looking forward to all of it.
1: Well, and the last thing I want to talk about, and it's one of your favorites, is the line, both line defense and offensive line. And so far they're doing the job, and you're able to play several kids there, so you have very few going both ways. That makes it real nice.
0: Absolutely. On the defensive line, we have two kids that are going both ways. You know, we have Kingston is playing tight end on offense and defensive end over there. And then our fullback slash our sniffer back in terms of Braden Sims is playing also on defensive line. But as far as the offensive line goes, you know, you've got kids that, you know, Cole Atkins has done a tremendous job for us. Eli Landis is continuing to develop as a center. New starter this year in Dunaway playing that weak guard for us is doing a pretty good job. And then really the heart and soul of our offensive line are two seniors that have started for 2 years now and continue just to grow up.

0: Atkins is a solid kid. He's a good worker. He's a good leader. And just overall, he's got that offensive line mentality and doing a tremendous job. And then, you know, I think it goes without saying how proud I am of Austin Sharp. You know, Austin was a kid that his freshman year couldn't finish a drill. He couldn't finish a run. He couldn't finish a practice. And, you know, for 4 years, he worked his tail off in the weight room. He worked his tail off at practice. You know, it wasn't until midway through his sophomore year that he was able to finish a practice even. And now for him to be able to start for 2 years is just, you know, as a coach, those are the rewarding things.
1: Yes, exactly.
0: And you see this kid, and I think he's going to be somebody that'll compete for a all-conference spot just in terms of his play. His weight room numbers are through the roof. His football IQ has gone, you know, way above anything that I thought he was going to come close to his freshman year. But he's a kid that just kept on plugging along and is doing a good job. We do have another starter out beyond him, as we have Jacob Higdon playing that outside tackle spot as a sophomore. I think either of my seniors could play it, but it's one of those spots that is a very special job because we ask them to do a lot out there. And Jacob did a nice job last week with that. And in week one, kind of growing up with that as well. So, again, just very excited with where we're at with those kids. And then that's where we're at.
1: Well, thank you so much for sharing your time here today, and we'll look forward to seeing on Friday after the game. And it was nice that you brought up those players. It was a lot of fun interviewing those guys. So,
0: well, I hope to come up with some more players this week.
1: That would be great. So wish you the best, and thanks to Coach Chris McCoskey. This is Doug Mazzillo for the Action Sports Network.
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5: No difference between our two teams in week three. And so it's a big game for momentum going forward, obviously. Obviously, conference standings and so it's one that's, you know, I hate to use the expression must win, but it's a must win for both teams.
1: Well, early in the conference like this, and you get a not quite a rival, but a close by that you play in all sports.
5: Standings and so it's one that's, you know, I hate to use the expression must win, but it's a must win for both teams.
1: Well, early in the conference like this, and you get a not quite a rival, but a close by that you play in all sports, Lewis Cass, and now that they're in the same conference, it does become a very big game, and it's one that I'm sure you guys, once you came into the conference a few years ago, I feel like you fit in very well, and I'm sure you guys like this over the last option. So it is going to be a huge game. And what are some of the it's one that I'm sure you guys, once you came into the conference a few years ago, I feel like you fit in very well, and I'm sure you guys like this over the last option. So it is going to be a huge game. And what are some of the strengths and things that we need to look for? It's one that I'm sure you guys, once you came into the conference a few years ago, I feel like you fit in very well, and I'm sure you guys like this over the last option. So it is going to be a huge game. And what are some of the strengths and things that we need to look for from your team? Things stick out on your defense that make you that good? In very well, and I'm sure you guys like this over the last option. So it is going to be a huge game. And what are some of the strengths and things that we need to look for from your team? Things stick out on your defense that make you that good? In very well, and I'm sure you guys like this over the last option. So it is going to be a huge game. And what are some of the strengths and things that we need to look for from your team? Things stick out on your defense that make you that good?
5: Well, we've got a 3-year starter, time turnovers. So, in two
1: last option. So, it is going to be a huge game. And what are some of the strengths and things that we need to look for from your team? Things stick out on your defense that make you that good.
5: Well, we've got a 3-year starter, time turnovers. So, in two defensive scores last week was a huge help as well.
1: The strengths and things that we need to look for from your team. Things stick out on your defense that make you that good.
5: Well, we've got a 3-year starter, time turnovers. So, in two defensive scores last week was a huge help as well.
1: Well, no question. If you can score from that side, it takes a lot of pressure off other parts of your game. Mm-hmm. What about special teams? Do you have a decent kicking game, or what do you depend on there?
5: No. we are... it seems like it's been this way forever, but we have open tryouts every year at the beginning of the year. We don't have a real natural kicker on the team. Tyler Grist is probably just our best athlete, and he'll handle the kickoff duties. He's pretty decent at extra points. I've not trusted it yet to kick on the first touchdown, but both the first 2 weeks we went up 8-0, and so on the second touchdown we kicked, and I think that's probably the plan tonight as well. Mm-hmm. If we don't score first, then the other team kind of dictates what you do. So, but anyway, he is a good athlete, and we're hoping by the end of the season we do have a decent kick game. Our punter, though, Hunter Sellers, our senior offensive lineman, defensive lineman, he's pretty talented at that. We've got a good long snapper in Brecken Smith, a junior, and so knock on wood, we've had pretty good success punting the ball so far this year, too.
1: Well, that sounds like most high school teams, you're searching for a kicker. If you got someone that you can rely on to punt, it's a good thing. So,
5: yep.
1: Well, I sure appreciate you taking some time here in the pregame, and I wish you the best of luck. I think it was probably an excellent idea to move it back an hour because the sun's starting to go behind a little bit. And if we can get any breeze at all, that would help. But
5: yep.
1: Tonight, under this situation and the heat and all, in the pads, hopefully it's going to cool off quick enough, and we should have a heck of a game.
5: I think it should be a fun one. We've got a ton of respect for what Coach Mikowski does over there at Peru. He'll have his guys ready, and I think our kids are well coached as well. And yeah, it's going to be a 4-quarter slugfest, I think. It'll be fun.
1: All right. Well, good luck, and we'll see you after the game, I hope.
5: Thanks a lot.
1: Okay, thank you. Clayton Mannering, the head coach of the Lewis Cass Kings.
6: All right.
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9: Okay, welcome back to Lewis Cass High School in Walton, Indiana. Tonight's site for the Crossroads Bank Game of the Week, TRC Variety. It's the Peru Tigers and the Lewis Cass Kings. Both teams come in with 1-1 records, both 1-0 in the conference, and they are getting ready for tonight's action. I want to thank Parkview Wabash Hospital, Flotec Heating and Plumbing, Wabash Furniture and Flooring, and Manchester University. Also, want to make a quick announcement here. If you're looking for the Cubs tonight on either 101.9 Rocks or 105.9 The Bash, they're going to be preempted tonight by these two football games. We have this game here on 101.9 and on 105.9 Northfield-Maconaqual. But as soon as the Northfield-Maconaqual game is complete, I believe they're going to switch over to the end of that Cubs game. So you're going to have to find another way to listen to the Cubs if you want them. If not, just stick around and listen to some great high school football, either station tonight, and you'll get your Cub game later as we go along. I want to mention our sponsors, pregame, Lundquist Appraisals and Real Estate, appraisal of the game, and Lundquist Appraisals and Real Estate are here to help you with your real estate needs. 28 East Hill Street in Wabash, and what's your appraisal of tonight's game, Coach?
10: Well, Coach, this could be one of those games tonight where who has a deeper lineup, and you're going to get tired. It's going to be hot. Who stays hydrated? Who can avoid the cramp bug? And who's deepest tonight? So it's a great day. The field looks great. If we go back to real estate, the real estate out there looks excellent. So let's have a good football game here.
9: And you mentioned it. It's a natural grass field, and it's beautiful and great shape. I think that would be the preference tonight, playing over on turf field because of the heat.
10: You only have to walk across the turf field once in full sun on a 90-degree day and realize the natural grass is a nice feeling.
9: Okay, the injury update from Parkview Wabash Hospital, serving Wabash and Miami County with excellent care. Right now, we have no injuries to report, so that's hopefully we can keep it that way throughout the game. The conditions of the game, North Central respiratory conditions of the game, right now it was just about 88 degrees a little bit ago, and it's supposed to drop to the low 80s. I don't know that it's going to get below 80, but the humidity is up there, and that's the reason we're starting an hour later tonight. And it was a smart move. The sun is pretty well set behind us. It's not completely, but it's out of the play, and the lights are starting to take effect. Usually this is kind of a second half deal, so it makes it better for the conditions tonight. Knees electrical starting lineups, and did you see who won the toss?
10: Yes, Cass won the toss. They deferred to the second half, so Peru elected to receive the first half.
9: So it'll be the Peru offense. So let's mention that starting lineup. Knees electrical starting lineup, family-owned and operated since 1971. At quarterback will be a senior, number 17, Aiden Sheet, 6'1", 185. At a running back, it'll be Braden Simmons, the number 44, the 6'3", 220-pound senior. At another running back is Weston Marks, number 36, a senior. You also have in a slot receiver, Kaysen Hiles, and he also runs out of that wing position, so he'll run it as well. Number 9, the junior. On the line, Jalen Reamer is a wide receiver, number 8, 5'10", 170. A senior, as I mentioned. Kingston Eldridge, a junior at tight end at 6'4", 215, wearing number 11. At center is Eli Landis, 5'10", 220, a junior. At right guard is Cole Atkins, 6'2", 260, a senior, wearing number 59. Gavin Dunaway is a junior, weighing 6'1", 195, wearing number 68. At one tackle is Jacob Higdon, the 6'2", 245-pound sophomore, wearing number 60. And Austin Sharp at the other tackle, weighing 6'2", 250, wearing 67. Ready for the opening kickoff, and it's a short one taken by, I think it was Kingston Eldridge.
10: Kingston Eldridge,
9: and he took like a fair catch there. He didn't run it, but he did it at the 35-yard line. So good possession for the Tigers, the opening possession for the Peru Tigers, and we'll get that Cass defense as we go along here. So the Tigers will take over with 11:57 in the first quarter on their own 35-yard line.